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And when it's time to head home, the drive show keeps you moving. 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

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He taped his show just so he could be home with her. 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
1: There once was a musical troupe, a pickin' singin' folk group. They sang the mountain ballads and the folk songs of our land. They were long on musical ability. Folks thought they would go far, but political incompatibility led to their downfall. Well, the one on the right was on the left, and the one in the middle was on the right, and the one on the left was in the middle, and the guy in the rear was a Methodist. This musical aggregation toured the entire nation, singing traditional ballads and the folk songs of our land. They performed with great virtuosity, and soon they were the rage, but political animosity prevailed.

0: said, oh dear. Now this should be a lesson. If you plan to start a folk group, don't go mixing politics with the folk songs of our land. Just work on harmony and diction, play your banjo well, and if you have political conviction, keep them to yourself. Now the one on the left works in a bank, and the one in the middle drives a truck. The one on the right's an all-night DJ, and the guy in the rear got drafted.
1: Wake up! 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

gone. You better go on home, Kentucky gambler. 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

mob, Rhonda Purcell here. My mob are Quandamooka people, Waka Waka people, and the Goa Koa people. And you're listening to Deadly Murray Country here.

AAA is where it belongs, right here with you. 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Stories from the road, music for the long haul. And when it's time to head home, the drive show keeps you moving. Good vibes, big laughs, and the soundtrack to your arvo. 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

Mom, he's got a didgeridoo. And I said, Mom, what are you listening to? And she said, Murray Country on Triple A.

0: Hi, this is Chrissy Coles from the Talk It Up Barber, and you listen to AAA Murray Country.
1: Hey there, Harrison Peterson here from NIRS News, coming to you from the lands of the Yuggera and Turrbal peoples. A group of current and former Aboriginal police officers are suing the Northern Territory Police. The officers allege they suffered decades of racial discrimination, abuse and vilification while working for NT Police. Anyone who served as an officer in the NT Police Force after 1998 will be automatically added to the class action.
2: Our clients allege in the proceeding that they suffered various forms of racial discrimination at the hands of non-Indigenous members of the police force and at the hands of the police force itself. In particular, they allege that they were the victim of systemic racist language and conduct directed towards them or conduct which occurred in their presence and which they observed or overheard.
1: That's Seb O'Meara from Gordon Legal. The case goes to court on August 19. Systemic racism in the criminal justice system and online racism. This is just some of the evidence given at today's hearings of the inquiry into racism and hatred directed at Aboriginal and Torres Strait Islanders. Nala Mansell is from the Tasmanian Aboriginal Centre. Ms. Mansell told the inquiry, without self-determination, these issues will continue to affect Indigenous communities.
3: Racism is not simply about words. It's about power and who holds it and who exercises it, as well as who is denied it. Until we as Aboriginal people have the same right to determine our own identity, protect our own heritage, and make decisions affecting our own future, just like every other Australian expects for themselves, racism will continue to be reproduced throughout institutions.
1: Public hearings are currently being held in Tasmania, but then travels to Melbourne on Thursday. The federal government has announced a new wave of funding grants for Aboriginal community-controlled health organisations. 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
1: $180 million is up for grabs for Aboriginal community-controlled health organisations. The new round of grants for the federal government are for repairs, improved health infrastructure and maintenance for organisations. ARCHOs can apply for the grant on Grant Connect, with applications closing on the 7th of September. The government of former Victorian Premier Daniel Andrews engaged in concerning conduct. That's according to the state's corruption watchdog. IBAC's report didn't find any individuals acted corruptly, but it's raised concerns over how pay negotiations with the United Firefighters Union were handled. The independent, broad-based Anti-Corruption Commission found that the then-Victorian government made an undisclosed deal with Union Secretary Peter Marshall, which affected pay negotiations. Mr. Marshall has rejected IBAC's findings.
6: There is nothing wrong with what we've done. Absolutely nothing. I don't regret anything in relation to representing my members.
1: Victorian Premier Ben Carroll says he'll read the IBAC report carefully and roll out its recommendations. Storing your carry-on luggage in the overhead lockers on Jetstar will soon cost you $25 each way. The budget airline is scrapping its free 7-kilogram carry-on luggage allowance from February 2027. Jetstar says the move will mean better use of overhead locker space and help with flights departing on time. Passengers will only be allowed a small bag, like a backpack, handbag or laptop bag, stored under the seat for no extra cost. And in soccer, the Brisbane Roars appointed Jonathan Clemente as the youngest coach to lead an A-League women's side in the competition's history. The 27-year-old has joined the club on a two-year contract after spending four seasons as an assistant coach at the Melbourne Victory. And that's been the latest from NIRS News.
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8: Driving you home for a hump day, Triple A Murray Country. 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
9: Beautiful Wednesday.
8: Wonderful Wednesday. Mm. Got back pay. We got a couple of things to yarn about today.
9: Yes.
8: A couple of Wingsmiths.
9: Wait
8: for it.
9: Oh, okay.
8: It'll be good. What are you yarning about?
9: I'll be talking No Way, Way, W-H-E-Y.
8: Oh, okay.
9: Ooh, moonshot. And what you're watching, of course, because it's Wednesday.
8: Yep. Oh, also the UFO lights.
9: Oh, okay.
8: We'll talk about those.
9: Ooh, I like that.
8: That's crazy. So, that's all coming up in today's show. Before we go any further, though, we acknowledge the traditional custodians of the lands of which we're broadcasting from and to and pay our respects to elders past and present, also acknowledging the continuing sovereignty of all First Nations peoples and mobs right across the lands. Are we ready to go?
9: I'm ready.
8: Paul Kelly and Uncle Bill is coming up. The Highwayman coming up as well with Against the Wind, but a new one by Tyler Hubbard will start us off for this Wednesday. 902-180 here on The Drive Show and welcome.

0: solid rock alternative version there. Shane Howard, Archie Roach, Dan Sultan, Emma Donovan, everyone. AP Wylands Choir as well. Holy Toledo. Dar was on there before with I Love This Place, and Tyler Hubbard with 902180, a brand new song with a play on words for the Californian postcode, and 180 meaning turn around.
1: Ah, yes.
0: A U-turn to go back to
1: wherever you
0: California.
1: Come from. Yeah, okay.
0: Beverly Hills.
1: Yeah.
0: Is that right?
1: Yeah, because if you did a 360, you'd be going in the same direction.
0: Oh, it's happened.
1: Has it?
0: The wet weather.
1: Oh, mate, I did a 45 once. And end up parking it.
0: Good job.
1: Yeah. Now, interestingly, just before we came on air, we were just having a yarn, and Clay was talking about it would be just his luck to sell his thirsty Monaro just as they invented some cheap form of fuel.
0: Yeah.
1: And then you'd sell it and they'd go, hey, guess what? We've invented this cheap fuel. It costs you 50 cents to fill up.
0: As a byproduct for creating Samsung phones and iPhones.
1: Yeah. No pollution.
0: The plastic byproduct will create
1: clean.
0: A fuel that you can burn clean and you can use in your car. And it's $2 a tank.
1: Yeah. And you just say, oh, don't.
0: Yeah.
1: Sell me car. Yeah. Well, interestingly, you say that because there is a new source of fuel being shouted from whey, salty whey, W-H-E-Y, which is the waste product after you've made cheese. So the milk curdles when you make cheese, the curds, which the curdles, are strained away and the whey is left over. You know the curds and whey,
0: Little Miss Muffet.
1: Sat in it, haven't they?
0: Little Miss Muffet burns out her car.
1: That's it. Yeah. She blew out the carby.
0: Burning her curds and whey. That's the original rhyme. That's it.
1: Yeah, so leftover whey contains lactose, protein and fat and salt. And it's this salty whey that researchers at Heriot Watt University in Edinburgh are turning into a biofuel.
0: Oh, yeah, nothing better for cars than a little bit of salt suspended in some sort of liquid. Yeah, salty liquid, really great around cars, especially the bodywork and chassis. Love that.
1: Well, they did this before with discarded cooking oil. There was a big movement on about 12, 15 years ago. My cousin invested in biofuel. He bought this big truck home one day to his parents' place, and on the back was like a big water tank, but it was full of discarded cooking oil.
0: He's pulled a Homer Simpson.
1: That's right. And he was talking about this is the future of like biofuels, but it didn't sort of go anywhere. But this could be a goer. So you could convert your car to run on cheese.
0: Dude.
1: Clay, I'm asking you the question. Could you run your Commodore on some Roquefort?
0: No.
1: Could you power your Monaro on some grated Romano?
0: No.
1: Pump some Gorgonzola into your little Corolla?
0: Yes.
1: Or run your Kia on some fresh cooked Panea?
0: Sure.
1: Mind you, you
0: notice how I, didn't let you go near any of the cars that I liked.
1: I couldn't find a cheese that would suit your car. The way you drive that, we all come out and go, "Just why does this car park smell like cheesy toast from Sizzler?"
0: It'd be that Clay must be that Noss cheese can. It'd be that cheese in a can, the spray stuff. Give me that spray cheese from America.
1: Oh, the spray cheese, yeah. I think petrol companies would have to change their names. What about Brie P?
0: Dude, what? That was hectic. No way, Brie P.
1: Anyway, just keep it in the back of your mind. Don't sell you any of your powerful cars until you check out this cheese fuel. Promise me, Clay.

0: Triple A Murray Country, Coloured Stone there, and the Highwaymen before that with Against the Wind. Paul Kelly and Uncle Bill with You Can't Take It With You. Driving you home for the drive show. Saw a video of these lights in the sky this morning.
1: Yep.
0: First thing I woke up to. Mm-hmm. It really interested me because earlier in the year, a mate of mine and I, we were looking up into the sky. Mm-hmm. I'm speaking in rhymes.
2: Yeah.
0: And at about 10 o'clock at night, we saw these lights that we cannot explain.
1: I remember you talking about this earlier in the year. Yeah, they were a bit spooky.
0: They would move up off of the horizon and then they'd start going horizontal. And it was one after the other and it went for about an hour.
1: Yeah.
0: We just watched these things over and over and over. And it looked like maybe planes right off in the distance with afterburners on doing exercises or something, but sometimes they'd fly directly at each other and then they'd go away and disappear, and then sometimes they'd appear right up above. And we put it down to UFOs and then, you know, haven't seen them since and sort of make a joke about it now.
1: Mm.
0: But this video emerged from Tasmania this morning and the mayor down there wants to know what's going on.
1: Mm.
0: And I think it's happening just after twilight, and then some guy messaged or like got through and commented and said, "Oh, these are satellites. They appear when the sky goes dark, but they're still in such a high part of our atmosphere,
1: orbit
0: or whatever. Yeah, they're right up there that they catch the light of the sun when there's no sun around, and they reflect, and you can see that with the naked eye." Which is bizarre because the ones that we were looking at were changing direction.
1: Yeah, so
0: that wasn't just, you know, when you see a satellite, it's going straight.
1: One trajectory. That's right.
0: I don't know how high altitude and the curvature of the Earth works, but these things were changing direction radically and moving at such a speed. And it looked like they were a lot closer than a object that's in orbit reflecting light.
1: Yeah.
0: I don't know.
1: You wouldn't think. I mean, there are a lot of satellites up there. So, I mean, as you say, if it's reflecting off the sun, that might be it. But, yeah, if the movements are, you know, all over the place, it doesn't sound like a satellite, does it?
0: It was a tough call. We saw some people actually on the beach that night too. It was late. It was away from that twilight zone that this guy was talking about.
1: So it was full dark, full pitch black.
0: Yeah, and it had been pitch black for hours and hours.
1: Yeah.
0: And we met this couple on the beach and said, "Have you noticed those lights over there? Like, we think we're going crazy, but do they look like planes to you?" And then they shrugged it at first and went, "Yeah, they're probably just planes or a helicopter or whatever." And then the more we spoke about it, the more we talked about it, they went, "Actually, yeah, it is actually quite weird, isn't it? I've never really noticed that."
1: Yeah.
0: You know, to them, they didn't really care about it until we brought attention to it, and then it
1: how
0: became
1: unusual it was.
0: A strange thing.
1: So
0: it was good seeing the video. I actually got a bit emotional about it. I was like, "Well, finally, some video's gotten out there where it's exactly the same thing."
1: Yeah.
0: If it's satellites, then so be it. That's a really amazing trick of the eye.
1: Mm.
0: But it does
1: still
0: make
1: not
0: you
1: convinced.
0: Wonder.
1: I don't know.
0: Yeah, I don't know.
1: Mm.

0: Better in Black, Thelma Plum, Tom Petty before that, You're So Bad, and Ken Pomeroy with Wolf in Sheep's Clothes, driving you home here on AAA.
1: Very interesting. You were talking about strange lights in the sky.
0: Oh, yeah.
1: Just now, because part of a drifting SpaceX rocket that's travelling at 2.43 kilometres per second, which is around 5,000 miles an hour.
0: Yeah, right. Momonaro.
1: Oh. Is that part of a SpaceX rocket?
0: It's as quick as one.
1: As quick as one. Well, it's about to crash into the moon around about now. Around about now. So around about 3.30. What are we, nearly 3.30? Yeah, we are. Just past 3.30. According to NASA's Center for...
0: I just picture the guy that was... You know, the kid's playing cricket, and then the ball hits his car, and he goes, "Who the f*** just hit my car? Are you going to pay for the damage?" I can imagine someone being like that about their moon.
1: About their moon.
0: Yeah.
1: That's exactly right. Well, this is what worries me.
0: You're
1: going to
0: pay for the damage?
1: This is exactly right. It's expected to impact near the, I thought it said the Epstein crater, it's the Einstein crater.
0: Jesus.
1: Which is on the part of the moon that receives daylight, and so we can see it from Earth. So it's predicted it will create a crater more than 17 metres in diameter. That's a big crater. And send up a plume of dust 50 kilometres into the air.
0: So we will see it?
1: I think we will see it with the naked eye if you're in the right spot. This is what NASA said. There is no damage to Earth.
0: Yeah.
1: They would say that, wouldn't they? They would say that. But this is the plot of Roland Emmerich's 2022 film. See how?
0: Yeah.
1: You know, it's getting to me.
0: You're emotional.
1: Moonfall.
0: You're ruled by the moon, brother. Brother.
1: Roland Emmerich made, Independence Day. You know, when the aliens came to Earth and Jeff Goldblum solved it all by hacking into their Windows computer.
0: Yeah, I'm in.
1: Yeah, well, he made one called Moonfall, where a mysterious force knocks the moon from its orbit and sends it crashing towards the Earth. This is what worries me about this rocket going to the moon. They say, there's no worries. But that's a fair impact. That's a high-speed impact from a bit of a rocket. It's been, you know, countless moves have been made about this where, you know, collisions with space objects, meteorites, when worlds collide, where all the rich people made these huge escape spaceships and only you had to, everyone went into a lottery and whoever drew the lottery got onto the one of the spaceship. Just before the collision with the interstellar object, everyone took off for a new world.
0: Damn.
1: Yeah, so I'm just worried about this moon. It's going to be knocked off its course and it's going to, you know, it's either going to fall out of the air, go on, you know, we will lose the moon completely, or it'll, you know, it'll be on a course to collide with us. So, and this is Musk. This is one of Musk's rockets.
0: Cosmic horrors.
1: Cosmic horrors, yeah, exactly right. So I could be wrong.
0: Yeah.
1: And I probably am. But, you know, it doesn't hurt to be prepared, as John Howard used to say. Be alert! Yeah, but not afraid. So look up to, you know, it's happening in the next. If we're still on air by, I predict 4 o'clock, everything will be right.

0: End of the Day, Shelley Morris. Creedence Clearwater Revival before that with Bad Moon Rising. Keep your eye on that moon.
1: Yeah, I think we're right now.
0: SpaceX rocket.
1: Yep.
0: Crash landing into it.
1: Yep. And a big hole.
0: You gotta pay for the damage. Anyway. Danny Whittaker coming up next. Blue Sky Lullaby. And we'll see you in the next hour after the news here on Triple A.

0: Hey there, Harrison Peterson here from NIRS News, coming to you from the lands of the Yuggera and Turrbal peoples. A group of current and former Aboriginal police officers are suing the Northern Territory Police. The officers allege they suffered decades of racial discrimination, abuse and vilification while working for NT Police. Anyone who served as an officer in the NT Police Force after 1998 will be automatically added to the class action.
1: Our clients allege in the proceeding that they suffered various forms of racial discrimination at the hands of non-Indigenous members of the police force and at the hands of the police force itself. In particular, they allege that they were the victim of systemic racist language and conduct directed towards them or conduct which occurred in their presence and which they observed or overheard.
0: That's Seb O'Meara from Gordon Legal. The case goes to court on August 19. Systemic racism in the criminal justice system and online racism. This is just some of the evidence given at today's hearings of the inquiry into racism and hatred directed at Aboriginal and Torres Strait Islanders. Nala Mansell is from the Tasmanian Aboriginal Centre. Ms. Mansell told the inquiry, without self-determination, these issues will continue to affect Indigenous communities.
2: Racism is not simply about words. It's about power and who holds it and who exercises it, as well as who is denied it. Until we as Aboriginal people have the same right to determine our own identity, protect our own heritage, and make decisions affecting our own future, just like every other Australian expects for themselves, racism will continue to be reproduced throughout institutions.
0: Public hearings are currently being held in Tasmania, but then travels to Melbourne on Thursday. The federal government has announced a new wave of funding grants for Aboriginal community-controlled health organisations. 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
0: $180 million is up for grabs for Aboriginal community-controlled health organisations. The new round of grants for the federal government are for repairs, improved health infrastructure and maintenance for organisations. ARCHOs can apply for the grant on Grant Connect, with applications closing on the 7th of September. The government of former Victorian Premier Daniel

0: Andrews engaged in concerning conduct. That's according to the state's corruption watchdog. IBAC's report didn't find any individuals acted corruptly, but it's raised concerns over how pay negotiations with the United Firefighters Union were handled. The independent, broad-based anti-corruption commission found that the then Victorian government made an undisclosed deal with Union Secretary Peter Marshall, which affected pay negotiations. Mr. Marshall has rejected IBAC's findings.
1: There is nothing wrong with what we've done. Absolutely nothing. I don't regret anything in relation to representing my members.
0: Victorian Premier Ben Carroll says he'll read the IBAC report carefully and roll out its recommendations. Storing your carry-on luggage in the overhead lockers on Jetstar will soon cost you $25 each way. The budget airline is scrapping its free 7-kilogram carry-on luggage allowance from February 2027. Jetstar says the move will mean better use of overhead locker space and help with flights departing on time. Passengers will only be allowed a small bag, like a backpack, handbag or laptop bag, stored under the seat for no extra cost. And in soccer, the Brisbane Roars appointed Jonathan Clemente as the youngest coach to lead an A-League women's side in the competition's history. The 27-year-old has joined the club on a 2-year contract after spending 4 seasons as an assistant coach at the Melbourne Victory. And that's been the latest from NIRS News.
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0: Too Many Bridges, Uncle Archie Roach there. Jack Banfield before that, Nuss Mob, Wrong Side of the Road. Driving You Home, the Savvy. Someone got onto Queensland Plates, buy, sell, swap, personalised plates, marketplace, right? Yeah. When you post the photos and see how much you get offers for, or, you know, you let people know what you've got. Some guy recently has chucked on BR8K3. Which makes no sense.
1: BR8.
0: Yeah, BR8K3. I mean, if you turn the 8 sideways, it's Brook.
1: But it'd be another B, the R.
0: Someone said, if you have to spell the plates, because the guy who's selling them is like, selling, break, Brook, Brook, broke, whatever you want it to be.
1: Sounds like
0: $700.
1: Oh, $700?
0: Where did you come up with that figure, buddy? $700 for a pair of custom plates that don't make
1: sense.
0: The comment at the bottom, $10. Someone's got, well, you take $70.
1: Well, obviously that means something to him, so nothing to anybody else.
0: Someone's also said, how do you get Brook, Broke or Break from any of those? Also, $700 for a $400 number plate. No thanks. And someone else said, if you have to spell the plates out, then they're not good plates.
1: No. Should be pretty apparent what they are.
0: Anyway, it's funny yours, what people list things
1: yours,
0: for.
1: Yours are pretty, I mean, you know, you couldn't obviously get Black Sabbath, but the way you spelt yours out, you can see
0: as best as I could. Anyway, it's very funny to see what people have got and what they want to sell stuff for.
1: Yeah.
0: It's really silly.
1: It's always keep in mind that you may want to sell it one day, so it's got to make something for someone else. That's right.
0: Mum wants to get rid of hers.
1: Oh, yeah?
0: I think she's got L-O-Z, like Loz O-2.
1: Oh, okay. I thought she had K-Q. No one wanted to buy that.
0: She had F, yeah.
1: F.
0: She had F. She had a bit of that too.
1: Well.
0: After 4K. Yeah,
1: there's only 4 people she could sell that to.
0: Yeah. Love it.

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0: Timeless Land there, Yoth Yindi, AAA Murray Country, Copperline before that, Lonesome Barstool Lady, and Hoover with Absolute Zero. We have King Stingray coming up next with Camp Dog for Meg, requested yesterday.
1: Oh, lovely.
0: Yeah.
1: Beautiful. Well, it's Wednesday, so it's what you're watching. What's new on the big screen? What's new on the small screen? Ted Lasso, season four starts. We thought season three was going to be the end of the show. Wasn't a very good season. But for some reason, 2 years later, he's brought back season four on Apple. Starts tonight. I don't know.
0: What? What show?
1: Ted Lasso. He's a coach of an English soccer team, so he's an American.
0: Oh.
1: Yeah.
0: Oh, yeah.
1: Jason Sudeikis, or Sudeikis, whatever you like to say.
0: As we were talking about yesterday, yeah, when we were talking tax,
1: yep,
0: return,
1: mm,
0: I don't watch any of the streaming shows.
1: Oh, okay.
0: All right. So I don't really know.
1: What about The Traders on Channel 10? That's a
0: no, I don't have
1: a free-to-air television.
0: TV,
1: no,
0: doesn't plug in, mate.
1: Gretel Colleen, remember her from Big Brother? She's hosting the Australian Traders.
0: Uh-huh.
1: Starts tonight. And Spicks and Specs, you would watch Spicks
0: and
1: Specs.
0: I love Spicks and continues. Specs.
1: They've changed it from Sunday to Wednesday, but what I do is I watch it on iView on a Sunday. That just feels like the same to me. So I love watching it on the weekend. I don't know why.
0: There you go.
1: Anyway, it's a particularly good series, this one. The one I watched last week was a banger. And this is amazing news for Bluey. New figures out show it's the second highest streamed show in the US.
0: What's the first?
1: Stranger Things. But get this, Stranger Things came in at number one with 23 billion minutes of streaming. So they take the total number of streaming minutes and add them together. So Stranger Things, the number one stream show in America for the entire country for the first half of this year, 23 billion minutes. Bluey comes second with 22 billion minutes. That is absolutely astounding.
0: That's amazing.
1: The Pit is third. That was a huge HBO show, The Pit. Grey's Anatomy fourth, Big Bang Theory fifth. But to think that that little tiny little show it's made just down the road here.
0: Yeah.
1: In fact, you can see it from here.
0: See Bluey's house.
1: Bluey's house. You can see the studio where they made it. Absolutely phenomenal that would be the number two most streamed show in the entire United States.
0: What's Bluey's last name? Is it Zazoff?
1: Well, I don't know, mate. Healer. Bluey Healer. Wouldn't you like to be a voice on that show? Say, cash in on that 22 billion minutes. Oh, my goodness me. Wouldn't you think that
0: bit of coin.
1: Waiting for the mobile to ring. So, got a, you know, an old dog that we want a voice for. Would you like to come down and audition? Yeah, I'll do that. Yeah. I've been a crocodile and I've been a tea bag, so I reckon I could do a dog. And on the big screen. Look, this is this old rebooting of long dormant movie franchises. We get a third installment of Super Troopers. Super Troopers 3. Remember the original Super Troopers came out in 2002. How old you have been then? Five?
0: Four.
1: Then they did a second version of it. They did a sequel in 2018. So they waited 16 years to do Super Troopers 2. And now they waited another 8 years to do Super Troopers 3.
0: Right.
1: And the marketing blitz would have you believe that the gang from the original Super Troopers are back, and I quote from the marketing thing.
0: Propaganda.
1: Propaganda. Well, that's what I meant to say. Publicity sheet. But they're backed by popular demand. But no, it sticks out like Ed Sheeran on a ski slope that the only reason this sequel is here is because the five college buddy comics who wrote and starred in the original 24 years ago have managed to crowdfund the budget to make it and thus avoid Hollywood studio interference. But I'll tell you what, if there's one film that could have done with a bit of Hollywood studio interference, it's this one, because these blokes have done nothing in 24 years. They've just bought the same characters, so it's about five traffic patrol officers in the US state of Vermont. They've all got these moustaches. They're doing the same gags, stoner jokes, poo jokes, Canadian jokes, which would be fine if this film had come out in 2003. But waiting 24 years has meant the comedy's been saddled with all the forward momentum of Alan Jones at a smorgasbord queue. So it's very, very slow. But in other movie news, fascinating, it was revealed yesterday that a Welsh-language version of the 1977 blockbuster Star Wars will be shown on Welsh television by Christmas.
0: Okay.
1: They've got a whole lot of Welsh-speaking actors to come on and do the dubbing. There's some links between Star Wars and Wales. The Millennium Falcon was secretly built in an old hangar in the far southwest of the country before they moved it to Pinewood Studios in England. to do the shots. Isn't that amazing? They built the Millennium Falcon in Wales. I don't know if it'll be in Welsh language, but I'm just thinking, you know, how would it sound?
0: Oh, here we go.
1: I've been waiting for you, Obi-Wan. We meet again, boyo. At last the circle is complete. When I left you, I was but the learner, boyo. Now I am the master. Come on now. Light up your saber. Give us a go with that blue thing, mate. I'll give a green one up your... So I don't think it'll be like that. I think it's actually in language.

0: Driving you home here on the Triple A Murray Country Drive Show. Oh man, America. What a
1: wild, crazy place. Yeah.
0: Just saw the Anthony Fauci, you know, they're asking him what colour is his tie.
1: Yeah, that's right, he's pleading the fifth.
0: Colours the carpet in front of you.
2: Yeah.
0: Hauling him.
2: Yeah. So he, you know, he steers the country through COVID 7 years ago, and then now they haul him before a Senate committee to rip him to bits.
0: He's a poor old fella.
2: Yeah, that's right. You know, nothing, I mean, everyone's got great vision in hindsight. You know, anyway, that's how they play the game over there.
0: And watching it too, how dramatic that is.
2: Yeah.
0: Televising stuff out of context as well. It's really quite manipulative viewing experience if you get that sort of stuff popping up on your phone.
2: Yeah, it's much more entertaining than Australian Parliament.
0: Oh, I mean, actually, that was pretty funny what Kevin Rudd said recently about Pauline. That was hilarious.
2: Yeah, well, he's very articulate, Kevin. He can nail something.
0: Tore it to shreds, old mate.
2: Wouldn't have been interesting if they'd just left him where he, you know, hadn't rolled him for the leadership.
0: Yeah.
2: You know, he probably would have been re-elected, you know, maybe a couple of times. You know, it was a very popular government at the time.
0: Yeah.
2: So it was only internal bickering, you know, they pulled themselves apart. So, yeah, you often wonder what would have happened if they'd just let him serve out his term.
0: Anyway. Who knows?
2: Hindsight. I plead the fifth.
0: I've been told not to say anything.
2: That's right.
0: I've been advised against saying anything on the matter.
2: Yeah. What colour's your tie? I plead the fifth.

0: Late this night. That's Neil Murray, Triple A Murray Country, Old Crow Medicine Show before that, with Boll Weevil. Because see no weevil, hear no evil, say no weevil.
1: Too many weevils.
0: Oh, I'd love that. A little tiny diorama with a little diorama bike with the paint on it, and then a little tiny weevil riding it, and Weevil Knievel at the bottom.
1: Weevil Knievel.
0: How much would you pay for a Weevil Knievel?
1: Oh, I'd pay more than the number plate you're talking about.
0: Hey, Sophia Scott taking us to the Power Hour. Very keen here on Triple A Murray Country.

Hey there, Harrison Peterson here from NIRS News, coming to you from the lands of the Yuggera and Turrbal peoples. Systemic racism in the criminal justice and online racism. This is just some of the evidence given at today's hearing of the inquiry into racism and hatred directed

0: directed at Aboriginal and Torres Strait Islanders. Nala Mansell is from the Tasmanian Aboriginal Centre. Ms. Mansell told the inquiry, without self-determination, these issues will continue to affect Indigenous communities.
1: Racism is not simply about words. It's about power and who holds it and who exercises it, as well as who is denied it. Until we as Aboriginal people have the same right to determine our own identity, protect our own heritage and make decisions affecting our own future, just like every other Australian expects for themselves, racism will continue to be reproduced throughout institutions.
0: Public hearings are currently being held in Tasmania, but then travels to Melbourne on Thursday. Indigenous students in the Northern Territory need more support at school than their peers around the country, according to the latest NAPLAN results. Around two-thirds of Indigenous students in the NT need additional support for reading and numeracy in years 3, 5, 7 and 9. That compares to 33% of First Nations in other states and territories. More broadly, one-third of all students aren't meeting expectations nationally. La Trobe University professor Tanya Seri has told the ABC she's worried about the results.
2: My personal view is that I am very concerned. My colleague called it a national tragedy. I would encourage parents not to shy away from it, but not to be too alarmed because it is one snapshot in time.
0: The federal opposition has called for a major change to the federal government's gambling legislation. Details and other stories after this.
3: It's time to do your census. 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
4: Program sponsor.
0: Australians don't want to have to opt out of multiple platforms in order to remove gambling ads. That's the message from the federal opposition.
5: They seriously want us to opt out on all of those to avoid gambling ads, and we have to digitally identify ourselves. It's absolute madness. We should be moving to an opt-in.
0: That's Simon Kennedy there on the ABC about wanting an opt-in for those who wish to see gambling ads. Under the federal government's proposal, online platforms will only be able to ban ads for users if they're verified they are 18 or older. The Albanese government is defending its proposed reforms, which include an opt-out as the default feature. More than 1,700 tree martins have died or have been injured, mostly from flying into glass shop front windows and into overhead wires. That's what a report found into a colony of small birds which roost in Adelaide's Rundle Mall. The birds had migrated to Rundle Mall after the Adelaide City Council installed nets on their roosting trees on Lay Street. Netting was put up after nuisance and hygiene complaints from local traders. A plan was put in place by the council after video of the birds flying into shop windows as wildlife carers watched nearby waiting to help was shared widely online last year. The reports found that reflective coating on shop windows has reduced the birds thinking the windows were open flight paths. And now moving to tomorrow's weather forecast, Rabibbi Broome, sunny and 31, Borloo Perth, showers and 20, Tandunya Adelaide, 17 with showers, Finnan Melbourne, cloudy and 15, Finnipaluna Hobart, 15 and cloudy as well, Ngunnawal and Ngambri Country or Canberra, morning frost and fog, then partly cloudy at 13 degrees, for Gadigal Country, Sydney, sunny and 18, for Mugajin, Brisbane, mostly sunny and 24, for Gimoy, Cairns, sunny and 27, for Garimilla, Darwin, sunny and 32, for Mbantwa, Alice Springs, sunny and 20, and for Waibini, Thursday Island, 28 and sunny. And that's the latest from NIRS News.
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10: And it is. Hey, Eka starting soon?
11: Yes, in one, two, three sleeps.
4: Three sleeps?
8: Three sleeps, yeah.
4: How good.
8: Got your money saved for your show bags?
4: What was the least expensive? Birdie Beetle $5.
8: The Birdie Beetle $5. I think there is a $2 show bag, but it's just the bag.
9: Nothing in it.
10: We're all about the Beetles and the Weevils today.
8: Evil Knievel.
10: We need Weevil Knievel.
8: Yeah, Weevil Knievel. Evil Birdie Beetle.
10: Oh, yeah.
8: Imagine a little chocolate Evil Knievel.
10: Is Birdie Beetle blue a colour? It sounds like it would be.
8: Would you like a car in that colour?
10: God, no.
8: No?
10: No, it'd be a $5 car, wouldn't it?
8: Paint your Astra that colour.
10: Paint your Beetle that colour,
8: mate. I'll paint your Beetle that colour. Yeah. Of course.
10: Charlie Pride is coming up. Lauren Ryan is coming up as well. We've got Kev Carmody up next, though, with Who Are They? And welcome to the Power Hour if you've just joined us for the drive home.

0: Flame Trees, Lauren Ryan, Kane Brown before that with Backseat Driver, and Kev Carmody with Who Are They Driving You Home.
1: I was out on my walk today. I went out. I left till peak hours over because I don't want to breathe fumes.
0: Fair.
1: So I went out about 9:30 and I'm on my out and I'm on my way back when I hear way off in the distance, is that Ian Calder?
2: Who was that?
1: Well, it turns out it was the cameraman who used to record my Crikey the Clown segments on Carter Connection.
2: No way.
1: He was outside just picking up his workmate because they were going to go down and set up the Echo Studio, the Channel 7 Echo Studio.
2: True.
1: So he still works at Channel 7. He's a news cameraman now. And he's just come back from the Commonwealth Games.
0: Wow, yeah.
1: So his mate, who he was picking up, is only young. This guy's
0: He got bored of all the gold?
1: Yeah, probably right. Yeah. I'm going to go to the Echo. He said, that's much more exciting than the Commonwealth Games. Anyway, so he says, he introduces me to his mate, who's considerably younger than both of us, and says, Ian, he was Crikey the Clown on Carnation. Remember Crikey the Clown? And the guy goes, who works for Channel 7? He's been there a little while. He says, nah. So, do you remember Carter Connection then? No. Nah.
0: How old would he have been?
1: I don't know. He said, do you remember Agro? He said, no. Nah. He said, I grew up in regional New South Wales. We only had two stations, like one commercial station.
0: Yeah, sheep station.
1: And the ABC.
0: Cattle station. That's exactly what he grew up with. Agro.
1: Yeah. So I felt, oh, my God, I'm so old. It's like he didn't even know who I am. Mind you. When we got into conversation, we realised, so he used to come out with me when I used to record my segments in the Queen Street Mall. So we just go to the mall, set up near where Uniqlo is now, actually.
0: Yeah.
1: And just, you know, have some fun in there, get some people to do some stuff. Mm-hmm. We both realised that it will be 30 years ago in October that I recorded my very last Crikey the Clown segment for Carter Connection in Brisbane, because the show was moved to Sydney for 1 year in 1997 and then it was canned. So 30 years, which is 30 years ago.
0: It was canned the year before I was born.
1: Oh, there you go. So, yeah, you would be someone who would,
0: yeah,
1: grew up without.
0: I'd be like the other camera guy.
1: So, yeah. You know this, guys?
0: Who's Jamie Dunn? Who's Agro? Who's Crikey the Clown?
1: Yeah. Yeah. I mean, Agro, of course, lived on, you know, he had a post-career, which is pretty big. Mm. So most people just say, you know who Agro is, they know who Agro is. Mm. But, yeah.
0: Amazing.
1: Yeah. Anyway, we parted ways. He said, that was the worst thing. He said, do you want to lift up the road? I said, no, I'm all right, mate. I'm just around the corner. Thanks very much. So I left him in the I must have looked pretty bad. I had a pair of walking shorts on and I'm pounding up the road, you know. You know how you get in that zone and you're listening? Yeah, so anyway.
0: That's great.
1: That was a blast from the past.

0: What is greatness?
1: It's doing what makes you feel proud. What feels right for right now.
0: When you can study hands-on, all in, practical, professional,
1: personal. When you can learn local and give back to your community, you define your greatness. Find support of teachers who are there for you at TAFE Queensland. Make great happen.
2: 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Station sponsor.

0: Aussie Dress in the Sun. Richard Buckner. Love that tune, love that album. Garth Brooks before that, and Betty Ray's was on there with Week on Repeat. Very keen for tonight. I'm going to go say good day to Dad.
1: Oh, he's on tomorrow night.
0: He is on tomorrow night. Yeah. He's come up for an extra night, which is good.
1: That's good. You catch
0: up. Go have a feed. Go back home and probably watch a movie. Maybe
1: good fun.
0: I might rewatch Predator. I'm wearing the shirt. I haven't seen it for ages. The first one with Arnie.
1: Yeah, first one. Yeah, the first one's a good one.
0: We love that film.
1: It is.
0: We love Christine, the car that kills. Mm-hmm. That's what I named my SS after.
1: Mm-hmm.
0: They're all great old films. I love those 80s action action ones.
1: Yep, they're all great films.
0: Yeah.
1: And normally the first versions of them, they go a bit funny.
0: That's it.
1: When they, make the sequels and things.
0: Yeah. You want to?
1: Well, it's about 15 Predators, isn't there?
0: Yeah, now there is. Holy Toledo. I'm going to watch, see what's on the old telly.
1: Mm.
0: I don't get to see the telly.
1: No, you don't plug yours
0: in
1: very often, no. So it's obviously somebody else's television you're going to watch. You've got one of your own.
0: And first drive in the new Monaro for Dad too.
1: Oh, how exciting.
0: So looking forward to it.
1: Yeah, that'll be fun.
0: Seeing his reaction. Keep you posted.
1: Good
0: and
1: on
0: tell
1: you
0: about it tomorrow.
1: Yeah.
0: But he'll be on at Clancestry tomorrow night with the string quartet.
1: Yeah, good. It's going to be a great show. Sounds amazing.
0: Find out what's on the set list as well. I'm interested to see what songs have been converted.
1: Just so long as he survives driving your car. That's
0: He'll be right. Yeah. He's
1: right.
0: Good. Traction control will be off, but thinking cap's on.
1: Ah.
0: Yeah.
1: Very good.
0: Yeah, so we'll be right.

0: It's time for the AAA Murray Country Trump Update. Trump Day.
1: Well, US generals have sent an email to Pentagon staff asking for new ideas for the Iran war. We are looking for new, creative and unconventional ways to pressure Iran, an officer in US Central Command Intelligence Branch wrote in an email recently sent to all military personnel. Critics say the crowdsourcing-style query is one sign of the limited options available to President Donald Trump to force Iran into a deal on his own terms.
0: Well, sure, we need new ideas. I mean, the last thing I want is for this war to have a worse ending than Game of Thrones. So we sent the email. Additionally, I've reached out to other experts in world warfare for advice, including Black Panther, who, of course, won that terrible war in Wakanda. I also did a search on YouTube to see if there was a two-minute tutorial on how to repair Iran. But all I got back was a Flock of Seagulls video. We'll have a brainstorm session next, I heard, that works on radio.
2: Oh, waiting for that one.
1: Yeah. Well, you know, it had to come sooner or later. Jesus. So we saved it till the last bit of the show. Most people would have gone home by now.
2: Well, if you're pulling up in your driveway,
1: please
2: just made it.
1: Yep, just get out and go inside. Don't even comment.

0: Tyler Rodriguez there, Triple A Murray Country. Sam Barber before that, Driving You Home. We also had Dave Arden on there before.
1: There you go.
0: Good at Jamara Man. That's it for the show today.
1: It's hump day.
0: Holy Toledo, we're halfway through the week.
1: We
0: done.
1: Are. Yeah. Yeah.
0: It'll be here in no time.
1: Yes, it
0: the
1: will be.
0: The Echo will be here.
1: Yep. Yep. Pie Day tomorrow.
0: The Waddles are here.
1: Where? Yeah. Well, August is Waddle month. You start to smell that spring creeping in.
0: Yeah. Do you get wattles in like summer and stuff too?
1: Oh, I guess so. Yeah, flowers all the way through. But I think it starts to flower in August.
0: I did smell August, I smelt wattle the other day just going, oh, that's awesome.
1: It's a distinct smell, isn't it? It always reminds me of impending spring.
0: Yeah, which is horrible for you.
1: Yeah, horrible for me, yeah. Triggers me.
0: Yeah.
1: Cut down the wattle tree.
0: I remember walking to school or even kindergarten when we were little. You know, the poor old flying fox that would hit the power line the wrong way.
1: Oh, yes, yeah.
0: And he'd be up there like this. One wing out, one wing curled up.
1: Yeah.
0: And And as a kid walking to school, it was like, have a smell of the wattle and hopefully don't smell the bat.
1: two distinctive smells of summer.
0: Mixed together to, you know, concocting in the heat.
1: Mm. Yeah.
0: But that's it's memories.
1: Yeah, well, smells take you right there, don't they?
0: It's life and death, mate.
1: Yeah, that's right. The smells of then. We should get rewrite those as Ganga Jang lyrics. Wattle and the smelly old maggoty bat.
0: Well, if you've got to drive ahead of you, stay safe on the roads. If you're already home,
1: Mad Dog.
0: And we'll see you tomorrow for Pie Day.

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was rolling wheels and shifting gears round that Jersey Turnpike. Barney stopped me with his gun 10 minutes after midnight. Said, sir, you broke the limit in this rusty old truck. I don't know about that accent, son. This

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1: Hey you mob, my name's Monique, my tribe's from the Gomeroi tribe down in New South Wales, and you're listening to AAA.

Hey, you mob, Rhonda Purcell here. My mob are Quandamooka people, Waka Waka people, and the Goa Koa people. And you're listening to Deadly Murray Country here.

0: Thank you. Only the real ones know which one that was. Now, it was an old song we used to play as one of our old ones that we stopped playing. For some reason or another, we might start playing it again. Who knows? It's called Till Things Get Right.
1: G'day, it's Dylan Wright, and you're listening to AAA Murray Country.

0: Mercedes Benz.
1: Nathan Parsons, aka The Gift. 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

Hey, everybody. Tell you what I know. You're listening to Triple A in Murray Country. And my name's Neil Murray. How about that?

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Yeah, I bet there ain't a sweeter sound. 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

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Come Monday morning, I'm right back with the crew.

0: It doesn't matter. It's 5 o'clock somewhere.
1: It's always on 5 in Margaritaville, come to think of it.
0: Yeah, I heard it did.
1: You've been there, haven't you?
0: Yes, sir.
1: I've seen your boat there.
0: I've been to Margaritaville a few times.
1: All right. Well, that's good.
0: Stumble all the way back.
1: Okay. We just want to make sure you can keep it between the navigational beacons.
0: Between the buoys. I got it.
1: All right. Well, it's 5 o'clock. Let's go somewhere.
0: I'm ready. Crank it up.
1: Let's get out of here.
0: I'm gone.

a lot of places. But now I'm back where I started from.

Mom, he's got a didgeridoo. And I said, Mom, what are you listening to? And she said, Murray Country on Triple A.

0: Hello, I'm Adam Evans with the NIRS News. High costs and a lack of specialised services in regional areas are stopping Aboriginal men from having prostate cancer surgery in New South Wales. That's just some of the challenges outlined in an Indigenous-led study into the disease. The limited surgical outpatient clinics in the state are creating issues for Indigenous men who can't afford private treatment.
1: Access to surgery, you know, may be more challenging, but additionally, access to radiation therapy, which is another treatment for prostate cancer, could also be challenging. So I think in terms of access to treatment in general, we know that it is certainly a challenge.
0: That's Associate Professor Mei-Ling Yap from the George Institute for Global Health. A gas giant has been charged for under-reporting toxic emissions in the Northern Territory. Japanese gas giant INPEX has been charged by the NT Environmental Protection Authority for significantly under-reporting the level of benzene and toluene emissions between 2019 and 2024 at its Darwin facility. Serious privacy concerns have been raised over an Australian retailer's decision to sell dupe versions of glasses that covertly record people. Based on Meta's eyeglasses that let users record high-definition video and take photos, the $89 glasses cost a fraction of the price. Dali Ghaffar is a cybersecurity expert at Macquarie University. He's told the ABC the technology can film people without their knowledge.
2: So it's not really about the person who uses the technology and the person who wears these glasses. It's about everyone else in the frame, you know, that is not giving their consent or never really agreed to anything like the recording. So with this technology and with these glasses, there's a little recording light, but you can find online all sort of tutorials about how to disable them, by the way. And so, you know, it's very easily kind of turned off.
0: China has announced a series of economic measures against the United States, including controls on exports of drones to the US and a ban on dealings with six American entities. It says it's in response to recent restrictions imposed by Washington. Tensions are simmering between the world's two biggest economies before an expected visit by Chinese President Xi Jinping to the US in September. And a soccer player has died after being struck by lightning while on the field in Thailand. A monsoon hit during the game and lightning struck the ground by some players, with one being struck and killed. Spectators tried to help the 24-year-old, but he couldn't be revived. 12 other players also suffered burns. We'll have more coming up next.
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0: League women players will have the option to exercise their right to industrial action. Now, for a look at the capital city weather around the country, partly cloudy in Magidge and Brisbane with the top of 24, 18 and sunny on Gadigal Country, Sydney, while it's 14 and partly cloudy on Ngunnawal Gambri Country, Canberra, 16 and a possible shower for Nam, Melbourne, and partly cloudy in Nipaluna, Hobart with a max of 15, a top of 17 and a possible shower for Tundunya, Adelaide, a shower or two and 20 degrees for Borley, Perth, and sunny in Garamilla, Darwin with a top of 32. 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
2: Hey, good morning, you daily mob, for a... What is it?
3: Thursday.
2: I was going to say
3: it feels like a Friday.
2: Yeah, Thursday today. What the hey is going on here? Hey, good morning, Guyala Bales.
3: Good
2: How are you going?
3: I'm feeling a lot better today. How you going?
2: You are. You're looking a lot better. I mean, you look good all the time. Sorry,
3: I'm bouncing off the walls now.
2: Good worries. Yeah, you're bouncing off the walls. You're walking around a little bit sort of ginger and slow there the other day.
3: Yeah, so I was real slack.
2: Trying to make me feel real sorry for you. I was like, go away, Guyala. You'll be better in a couple of days.
3: Yeah, I'll
2: You're
3: be
2: in
3: right.
2: a young one.
3: I'm being a sook.
2: You're being a sook.
3: Big sookie.
2: Oh, my goodness. Hey, I'd just like to acknowledge the traditional owners of the land on which we are broadcasting from here today in West End, Brisbane, and also I'd like to acknowledge your elders past, present, and emerging. So the antibiotics are working.
3: The antibiotics are working, all right.
2: Thank goodness.
3: Had a deadly sleep, woke up at 4:30, and I was like, I've raced out of bed.
2: Raced out of bed.
3: I'm ready.
2: I'm going to ring this Ray up in a minute and tell him I'm on the way.
3: Yeah.
2: Well, half your luck, my body clock got me up early this morning, and I was too frightened to go back to sleep because, we were yarning off air about sometimes you just... You try to catch another 5 or 10 minutes, but that might turn into half an hour.
3: Oh, yeah, and then you're rushing around,
2: and that's not good.
3: Stressing
2: out. That's not good. So that's what happened to me this morning. So I was in here bright and early this morning. I got all the songs locked and loaded and ready to rock and roll.
3: Watch out.
2: Watch him.
3: He's ready for it.
2: Are you ready for him or what? Hey, don't forget, what is it? Thursday's Triple Play with Ray. That's what I was trying to get out. Around about 7:30 we'll do that. Don't forget, if you'd like your song on today on the Brekkie Show or any other time, you just got to text us on 0493 222 822. That number again, 0493 222 822, or you can give us a buzz on 3892 0188, and you can get it done that way as well. All righty, let's get into it. Hey, this is Pigman Brothers.
3: Let's do it.

0: George Jones there, Big Harlan Taylor. Before that one, Son of a Sinner, Jelly Roll. And you got a deadly little yarn there about Paddy McHugh. What do you know about him?
1: Yeah, so Paddy McHugh actually used to be a school teacher at the Murray School.
0: Unreal.
1: Funnily enough, yeah.
0: What about that?
1: Other than a deadly artist, he was also a teacher. And I remember all the kids used to absolutely love him. He was such a cool teacher at the Murray School. But I just love the way he tells a really good yarn through his music. So shout out, Paddy McHugh. Long time no see.
0: Absolutely.
1: My pop absolutely loved playing his music on the radio.
0: Yeah, I remember you saying that. Like, I'd be hanging around him too, hoping to get into one of his songs.
1: Yeah.
0: Be one of the characters in his song.
1: Oh, he's deadly. I'll have to show you a couple of other his tracks. He's got some really cool songs.
0: Yeah, I'm gonna suss him out on Spotify and stuff and here too. They've got plenty of his songs in the library here. So
1: oh, how good.
0: Off air when you guys in your cars are listening to what I'm playing for you, I'm gonna be listening to old Paddy and see what else he's got.
1: Let's do it.
0: For his other songs. He's deadly. Now you and I are yarning about that little challenge we're going to have on Monday.
1: Yes.
0: With the cars. And I went out for dinner last night and they had those Daytona. Oh. You ever seen the Daytona car ones?
1: I think so.
0: They had those at the venue where I went last night. And I was looking at them thinking, oh, man, should I go over there and practice?
1: Yeah. Don't go getting any practicing lessons without me telling me first, or I need to practice too.
0: Yeah, should I go and practice or what should I do? But I thought, no, wait, don't go doing that, Ray, now. Don't go getting any extra. Just rock up how you are.
1: Yeah, just rock up.
0: I thought, keep it fair and square, keep it fair and square. But, yeah, I was eyeballing them for a while.
1: Oh, getting ready.
0: Even just gamming, like I didn't have to walk past them to up to the thing, but I just gamming.
1: Just strolled.
0: Had a little look over there. One little eye was overlooking at it.
1: You're manifesting your win, and
0: yeah. I was manifesting
1: you losing. No.
0: I was even manifesting how I was going to win, like my little gestures. What am I going to put them?
1: What are you going to say?
0: Yeah, one finger in the air. Am I going to do some sort of a salute? Do some sort of a something? What do they call it? Like a try celebration? And love when they score their tries.
1: Yeah.
0: Yeah, I was kind
1: of
0: like,
1: to make something up.
0: Might make something up, little move or something. But don't go getting ahead of myself.
1: Yeah, you might lose now.
0: I know, I might have jinxed myself. Oh, this is Kelsey Ballerine here, This Feeling.

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0: Triple A Murray Country, the Bereke Show with your host Ray Nagus, and of course we got Gayala Bales here. How you going, Gayala?
1: I'm going good. I'm feeling a lot better today.
0: You are. That was Uncle Joe Guy there. We had a little bit of Slim Dusty in there as well, and Kev Carmody. Yeah, nothing worse just than feeling sick in general, but wintertime. Because it's like you feel like you're never going to get better.
1: Literally. I can't even tell you how many times I've gotten sick this winter.
0: I know, you were saying off air. I was
1: too
0: like, really?
1: Times.
0: Well, I was trying to think when you first started. I think there was something happening then.
1: I got sick that week. Yeah. Yep.
0: I think it was a cough, was it?
1: Yep. Had a cold. You
0: couldn't shake that.
1: No. That went for like 6 weeks.
0: I know. Hey, look, I know plenty of people have told me the exact same thing.
1: Same thing, yeah.
0: Around 4 to 6 weeks, I've had this. Not a crazy cough.
1: Yeah.
0: Just annoying.
1: Just annoying. It sticks around.
0: Just hangs around.
1: Frustrating.
0: Hangs around. It's like little children hanging around looking for lollies and all that sort of stuff.
1: Oh, I don't have any lollies. Go away. I don't have any games on my phone.
0: We've got nothing for you. Oh, yeah. The little fellas, they come and take your phone and play the game.
1: Always. Thinking I've got games on there. No.
0: Cutest little fellas.
1: Yeah. Cute. But don't touch my phone.
0: Don't touch my phone. Hey, if you're a new time listener to Triple A Murray Country, my name's Ray. This is my co-host, Gayala. If you'd like a song, request, or let us know what's going on in your community or whatever, just whatever. You can do a birthday shout-out to anything going on. We love to do that sort of stuff, don't we, Gayala? So 0493222822 is the number. You can get all that done. Or you can give us a call on 3892-0188 if you are a new time listener. Speaking of new time listeners, good morning, Mick from Ipswich. Thanks for letting us know you've tuned in this morning.
1: Yeah, good.
0: Have a safe trip to wherever it is that you're off to. You're up bright and early. What's it, only 6:38? Well, you and I don't worry about bright and early because we're in here all the time.
1: Yeah, that's
0: early,
1: so it.
0: Everybody else is late.
1: We're here before the sun comes up.
0: Before the sun comes up. So we're always here bright and early.
1: That's it.
0: Anyway, Mick wants a Luke Combs song. So here you go, Mick. I thought I'd throw Fast Car in there. But don't go speeding, Mick, all right? Take it easy. Get there safe.

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0: Good morning, good morning, good morning for a Thursday. That was Paul Kelly there. Take it handy. I didn't even realise that was the name of the song.
1: Yeah,
0: I was like, good ways, take
1: How
0: it handy.
1: How do you take it, Andy?
0: What's that mean? Anyway,
1: that
0: I'll leave you there, Paul Kelly. We don't want to know.
1: Thanks, Paul Kelly.
0: Yeah. Glenn Scuthorpe before that one, See My World. Hey, I just clicked. I was like, hang on a minute. It's Thursday. There must be a game of footy on.
1: Yeah.
0: I know you're not into the footy as much as I am, but you're always good for a bit of a yarn.
1: Yeah, love a good yarn.
0: Good yarn. Now, Titans versus Cowboys, it's probably a game that no one's kind of too fussed about, you know.
1: Yeah.
0: Cowboys kind of down the bottom of the ladder. And Cowboys, as I look at the ladder right now, are currently sitting ninth, so it's a big game for them.
1: Yeah.
0: They're trying to get back into the top eight as there's only a few weeks left to go. But, you know, I always cheer for the underdogs. I'm hoping it's a home game down at Seabus down there at the Gold Coast. So if you're not up to anything tonight, you might want to go down there. It's a little bit late, eh? 7:50 is a bit of a late, you know what I mean?
1: Especially in this winter. I don't know about that.
0: I know. And have you ever been? You've been down there, eh?
1: Yeah, that it's sea breeze. At
0: yeah, it's cold.
1: Oh, I can't do it. It's cold.
0: We went there. We took some elders from Jimbalunga down there a couple of weeks ago for that Titans versus Manly game.
1: Yeah.
0: And that was cold. The breeze was coming in. And
1: I hope he's like, rugged up.
0: yeah. We always, you know, take the extras for aunties and uncles there and take the little backpacks there with the lunches and that in them, you know. They want to have something to eat while they're just sitting there, and a bit of fruit and water and all that. But I'll definitely, take a few extra blankets for them and all that. But it was that cold. I was thinking, am I going to have to put a beanie or something on you in a minute?
1: It gets way too cold during the nighttime, especially if you're near the water. Well, you need to wear three layers.
0: Well, this was a daytime game.
1: Oh, was it?
0: It was like a 2 o'clock kickoff game?
1: Oh, bless. And it was still freezing cold,
0: eh? Oh, man. That's why I was like, glad it wasn't a nighttime game.
1: Oh, I just can't wait for the winter to be over, to be honest.
0: I know. I'm
1: sick of it.
0: Well, you're into the summer stuff.
1: I love summer. Yeah. I love sweating.
0: Yeah. Hey, you were saying there before too, it's been a little while since you've gone for a bit of a jog and a bit of a run.
1: It has.
0: Because you've been up and down with your different sicknesses there.
1: Literally,
0: and
1: moving around. Like, I can't wait to get back into jogging, honestly. I've missed it so much, but I know that week, once I start jogging, it's going to be very sore.
0: You'll be hurting.
1: I'll be crawling in here. You won't see me busting the door open. I'll be crawling.
0: Fair enough. Hey, this is Do You Play Any Country? This is James Johnson, and my name's Ray, and this is my co-host, Guyla Bales, and you're on The Brekkie Show.

0: Hello, I'm Adam Evans with the NIRS News. A First Nations-led study is hoping to prompt better affordable care for Indigenous men with prostate cancer in regional New South Wales. It found a lack of access to public surgical outpatient clinics and the high cost of private treatment are preventing some men from having surgery. Associate Professor Mei-Ling Yap from the George Institute for Global Health says men in regional areas should have better access to treatment.
1: We know that often what is wanted and what is sort of on the ground happening may not be exactly the same. And I think it points to the need that we need to really keep continuing research that can impact policy to make sure that Aboriginal and Torres Strait Islander people have access to healthcare that's life-saving and have the access that's the same as every person in Australia.
0: Anti-slavery commissioners across Australia have called for concrete action following revelations migrants have been working under conditions akin to modern-day slavery. New South Wales Anti-Slavery Commissioner James Cockayne says our system of illegal labour exploitation was still present in regional and rural New South Wales. He says this involved forced labour, debt bondage, servitude, deceptive recruiting, and in some cases sexual servitude. The issue is faced by many of the 33,000 immigrants on the Pacific Australia Labour Mobility Scheme. New technology that puts a camera inside eyeglasses could strip away privacy of others. That's the concern from cybersecurity experts. Based on Meta's camera glasses, an Australian retailer has sold out of their own version, which costs a fraction of the price. The smart glasses films from the perspective of the person wearing them. Dali Kafara is from Macquarie University. He's told the ABC the glasses' use of AI is also concerning.
2: These aren't just cameras. They're really an input pipeline for an AI process. And so a face that the glasses is capturing can be matched against databases to identify a total stranger. There's even like a little and relatively recent research that was done where two students have demonstrated that you can literally pair these glasses with a face search software and you can literally pull a stranger's name, their home address within seconds.
0: We'll have more coming up next.
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4: Program sponsor.
0: A woman has been arrested for allegedly stabbing four men in London. It all happened in central London, where the woman allegedly stabbed three men at the Shaftesbury Theatre before going around the corner and stabbing another. Two men have returned home while the other two are still in hospital. The Guardian is reporting it as a possible mental health-related incident. And a Malaysian-Australian author has received the Miles Franklin Literacy Award. Omar Musa, who is also a hip-hop artist, took out the $60,000 prize for his second novel, Fearsland. He told the ABC, "You can never predict or expect something like this, but I'm really stoked to have my work recognised and acknowledged alongside such amazing peers." Now, if a predictor expects something like this, but I'm really stoked to have my work recognised and acknowledged alongside such amazing peers.

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5: Hey, good morning, Gadelli Mob out there for a Thursday morning. Thursday's Triple Play with Ray is coming up at around about 7:30. What did we end up doing, Guyala? We got a bloke by the name of Travis Collins. I'm pretty sure plenty of people have heard of him.
6: Yeah, I think I might know him.
5: We'll throw him on there about 7:30. Three songs of Travis Collins back to back to back. How good is it here, right here on the Breck Show? You know what? I thought about that. How hard is it to lose a black fella in the snow?
6: Just thought that. I was like, actually, yeah, no, you're right.
5: We can't go hiding around in the snow.
6: No, we can't.
5: That's why black fellas don't like the cold.
6: Straight away.
5: That's what I thought. That's why we don't like the cold.
6: Oh, I can't stand the cold. No? Have you ever been to Tassie and experienced that cold? Oh, my goodness. Unk, that is freezing.
5: That's the place, eh? But you said Japan.
6: But in Australia, I reckon Tassie is the coldest. I've been to Melbourne. Melbourne's pretty cold, but Tassie was on a whole different level of coldness. Ooh.
5: I've been to Melbourne. It's cold there. Yeah. Wagga Wagga was cold.
6: Yep.
5: Man, I've been to some cold places. Bathurst.
6: Oh, yeah.
5: You've been down that
6: I've
5: way
6: I've heard
5: before?
6: That's cold. I haven't been to Bathurst before, but I've heard it's freezing too.
5: Goodness gracious. But you reckon Tassie for you, eh?
6: Oh, Tassie's so cold. Because they got that north, like they got that wind coming from the North Pole, they reckon. Mm. That southerly wind. And so I'm like, I'll be sitting there, I'm like, I can feel that wind. I can feel it.
5: Nah, keep that. But it'd be cool down there even in summertime, yeah? Because it's down that way. So
6: I went there in the summer and I was still wearing like ball layers.
5: you were in summer and you still...
6: I was in summer. I was down there for a shoot and I was modelling some jewellery and they was putting me into some really nice summer wear, but I was sitting there freezing.
5: Oh,
6: my hair blowing everywhere, the cold wind, oh my goodness.
5: You had to pretend you weren't cold.
6: Yep.
5: Trying to stay focused.
6: I was trying to pretend because it looked like a beautiful day, but it was freezing. Like the sun was out. It looked so sunny, summery day. But I'm telling you now, that air was so cold. I had goosebumps all over me. They had to go into the photos and soften my skin.
5: Wow.
6: Yeah.
5: Just because you were. Yeah. Yeah. Okay.
6: I was so cold.
5: Why couldn't they pick a better spot these months?
6: Honestly, why can't you just come here?
5: Do everything in Brisbane.
6: True.
5: Anyway, well, you got a good experience to go down to Tassie.
6: Oh, that was a great experience going down there.
5: Would have been awesome.
6: Yeah.
5: You know what else is a good experience? Playing some deadly music for your mob.
6: Yeah, let's do it.
5: Let's get into it here. Cooey.

day, Potts Farm was a place to go. Load a truck up, hit the dirt road. Jump the barbed wire, spread the word. Light the bonfire and call the girls. King in the can and the Marlboro man. Jack and Jim were a few good men. Where you learn how to kiss and cuss and fight too. Better watch out for the boys in blue. And all this small town, he said, she said. Ain't it funny how rumors spread? 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Man, that talk is getting old. You better mind your business, man. Watch your mouth. Before I have to knock that loud mouth out. I'm tired of talking, man. Y'all ain't listening. Them old dirt.

0: Triple O Murray Country, the Brekkie Show, Bart Willoughby there, that was Turf. And before that one, the Outback Club, Lee Kernaghan, Lee Kay. He's going to be up there at Gibby Muster and Dirt Road Anthem, Jason Aldean before that one. Hey, Gyla, you got some more deadly information about Clancestry for us?
1: I do. It is the last week of Clancestry. So if your mob aren't doing anything this week or tonight, I know Uncle Troy Cassadaly performs at the Playhouse. So if you want to get along to that, you can buy some tickets. There are mob prices as well, so keep that in mind. So that's tonight. Troy Cassadaly performs here in Maguntion, in Brisbane here at down at QPAC, and then also Friday we've got Barugai Yanga, which meaning that means many songs. It's a celebration of First Nations classical music, plus other performances as well on the Friday there down at QPAC, and then also on Saturday 8th of August the festival will wrap up with the legendary Yoka Yindi performing in the concert hall. So that's pretty exciting. Congratulations to all of our winners who won some tickets. I know we did giveaways for the Troy Cassadaly performance tonight, and then the Yoka Yindi tickets on that Saturday there. We will be sending out your tickets, so don't forget to look in your emails. So that's pretty exciting. I always love going to the Clancestry celebrations. Have you ever been?
0: Yeah, I went a long time ago.
1: Yeah, hey, yeah, yeah.
0: That sounds like a long time, mate.
1: I was going to say, how long?
0: Longest time. Yeah, no, it was awesome. Seeing all the dancers for me was amazing.
1: It's definitely a highlight, hey, for Clancestry.
0: They came from everywhere.
1: Oh,
0: everywhere.
1: I love Clancestry.
0: It was so good. And they put that sand out in the middle of everything, you know, so they danced on that sand and watching that sand flick up and the dirt and all that sort of stuff. Amazing.
1: It was so special. I think that was the year, one of the first years that I went to. It would have been back in 2013, you reckon, around that time.
0: Yep.
1: And I think they actually had the Chookie Dancers. I remember seeing some Yongle mob come down for that as well, but it was such a beautiful event. It's always deadly, dancing up with all different mobs from around our country. I love it.
0: So good. I'm going to have to get myself there again another day, another time, another year. Because, 100%. It was great memories. Definitely great memories. It was deadly, all right.
1: Yeah, it's always a good celebration. I actually performed there last year.
0: Did you?
1: I performed a poem. I think it was called First Mothers. So it was like a 7-minute long poem, and so I had to read it because it was too long. I couldn't remember it because it was just such a long poem. But I'll have to show you. It's a really good poem.
0: 7 minutes.
1: Yeah, 7 minute long.
0: That's a long time.
1: It is a long
0: Good way.
1: I'm telling you, I love a good yarn. When I get into my poems, man, they just keep going.
0: You tell me that every morning you come in here, and now I really do believe
1: you. Yeah. Wait till you hear my poems.
0: All righty, speaking of Troy Cassadaly, this is Big, Big Love right here on The Brekkie Show.

0: Hey, lucky it's community radio, right? Gaella, try not to laugh real hard at me. Laugh, Gaella, laugh, go on. Laugh
1: like,
0: at
1: what's
0: me.
1: Going on?
0: These mob love
1: all?
0: Your laugh. That's my job. I get messages all day, every day. Can you please just make Gaella laugh? And I'm like, I'm
1: now that I can actually laugh.
0: Yeah, now you can actually laugh. Okay.
1: There you have it, you mob.
0: Oh, we had some Casey Musgraves there, Biscuits. That was a request for Darren. He's on the road again, trucking. I think yesterday he said he was heading to Gladstone, so today he might be heading back this way down to Brizzy.
1: Yeah, right, safe travels.
0: Safe travels there, Darren. Also, we had some Toby Keith there. How do you like me now? That reminds me of something. What's that movie I watched? Anyway, I'll think of it. I'll think of it a little bit later. Thanks for all the messages that are rolling through this morning. Good morning to Harper Lindsay. Hope you're enjoying your morning this morning. We will try to get your song on very, very soon. But before we do that, we've got to get into Thursday's Triple Play with Ray. We're going to roll with Travis Collins today.
1: Yeah, good.
0: This is Running the Country right here on the Bracky Show.

0: Money. There you go. Three songs there of Travis Collins back to back to back. That one was Dirty Money. The one before that one was Different Dreams. And we kicked it off with Running the Country. What do you reckon? Thursday's Triple Play with Ray. There we go. Another one done and dusted.
1: Yeah, there was some good tracks there.
0: Week five for you.
1: Yeah,
0: is nearly over.
1: I can't believe it. It's gone by too quickly.
0: I can't believe it. It has gone fast, actually.
1: Yeah, you love it.
0: It's well, we're in August here now. First week of August.
1: Crazy.
0: What do we got coming up? We got some QMC stuff, the Junior Murray Carnival.
1: Quandamooka Festival.
0: Quandamooka Festival's coming up. We've just gone through Clancestry. Gimpy's coming up as well. You got heaps going on.
1: We got heaps going on.
0: Shouldn't just say it's you, it's me as well. I'm in there somewhere. Chuck me in the mix. Chuck me in the mix. Hey, don't forget 0493-222-822 if you'd like to request a song, a birthday shout-out or something. Actually, I haven't even checked whose birthday it is today on my facey.
1: Yeah, whose birthday is it? Let us know.
0: Let us know. Hey, you know, sometimes lots of people on your Facebook page, it's their birthday. You notice
1: they
0: that?
1: They just pop up. Yeah.
0: They seem to pop up with like four or five of them.
1: Yeah.
0: And you go, oh. And then like they've been Facebook friends with you for years, but you can't, for whatever reason, you only notice it this year.
1: Yeah, yeah. You can only just see that notification come up.
0: Like, notification. Oh, you didn't notice it last year or the year before.
1: No.
0: But it's always changing, I think, the app is
1: always
0: changing.
1: Must be new updates, eh?
0: Updates. What do they call it these days? The algorithms?
1: Yeah, all the algorithms and insights.
0: I try to go have a diary at other people's pages and stuff, change my algorithm around.
1: Yep.
0: You know, sometimes you see the same people's stuff.
1: Yeah, you always want a bit of a change, eh?
0: A bit of a change is always good. Your algorithm would be crazy, wouldn't it?
1: With it's insane, yeah. I've got a lot of different things that I see. Hey, I don't think I have just one kind of topic or subject or one kind of, video that I see. Yeah, They're all just different.
0: Different stuff.
1: Yeah, different stuff, but I love it. It's so entertaining.
0: What's one of the things that you think at the moment, what's your thing at the moment that you've been, what do they call them, reels or topics or whatever?
1: The main reels that I'm seeing at the moment is a lot of baby stuff for some reason.
0: Yeah,
1: a lot of funny kid stuff, lot of funny, you know how when parents film their kids saying funny things?
0: Oh,
1: I've seen a lot of reels of that. Yeah.
0: They're cool too.
1: Yeah. Do you know what it probably is too? Because I reckon our phones listen to us. Oh, I keep saying, I miss my nieces.
0: Right,
1: they must just be listening and picking up that I miss my nieces. So shout out to my nieces if you are listening, Raya and Tay.
0: Good morning, good morning.
1: Good morning to my beautiful babies. I miss you both.
0: Now, what I was going to say, I get confused with that AI stuff. I don't know if it's real or not,
1: It's a bit scary, eh?
0: Yeah.
1: I kind of go down in a bit of a rabbit hole.
0: Do you?
1: I do, yeah. I'm a bit of a researcher and I go down some rabbit holes, sometimes
0: That's
1: a bit
0: okay.
1: too far.
0: That's okay.
1: Sometimes I've got to yell out, pull me out of it.
0: We listen, we don't judge.
1: yeah, we listen and we don't judge.
0: Now, do you think you've got an eye for when you think it is not authentic, when you see some of these things on socials?
1: I reckon. I think I pick it up straight away. I think I pick it up with the AI stuff, especially because I'm really good at watching the mouth movements.
0: Oh,
1: so I know that AI sometimes can muck up the unnatural mouth movement of the way that you pronounce certain things, and I'm like, yeah, no, that's gammon.
0: Yeah,
1: that's fake.
0: You're not going to get me. You're not getting me,
1: mate.
0: All righty, this is a robbery band here, holding you in my arms, right here on The Breakfast Show.

0: What is greatness?
1: It's doing what makes you feel proud. What feels right for right now.
0: When you can study hands-on, all in, practical, professional,
1: personal. 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

0: Become a fan of Murray Country today. Triple A. Murray Country.
1: Hello, I'm Adam Evans with the NIRS News. High costs and a lack of specialised services in regional areas are stopping Aboriginal men from having prostate cancer surgery in New South Wales. That's just some of the challenges outlined in an Indigenous-led study into the disease. The limited surgical outpatient clinics in the state are creating issues for Indigenous men who can't afford private treatment.
2: Access to surgery, you know, may be more challenging, but additionally, access to radiation therapy, which is another treatment for prostate cancer, could also be challenging. So I think in terms of access to treatment in general, we know that it is certainly a challenge.
1: That's Associate Professor Mei-Ling Yap from the George Institute for Global Health. A gas giant has been charged for under-reporting toxic emissions in the Northern Territory. Japanese gas giant INPEX has been charged by the NT Environmental Protection Authority for significantly under-reporting the level of benzene and toluene emissions between 2019 and 2024 at its Darwin facility. Serious privacy concerns have been raised over an Australian retailer's decision to sell dupe versions of glasses that covertly record people. Based on Meta's eyeglasses that let users record high-definition video and take photos, the $89 glasses cost a fraction of the price. Dali Ghaffar is a cybersecurity expert at Macquarie University. He's told the ABC the technology can film people without their knowledge.
3: So it's not really about the person who uses the technology and the person who wears these glasses. It's about everyone else in the frame, you know, that is not giving their consent or never really agreed to anything like the recording. So with this technology and with these glasses, there's a little recording light, but you can find online all sort of tutorials about how to disable them, by the way. And so, you know, it's very easily kind of turned off.
1: China has announced a series of economic measures against the United States, including controls on exports of drones to the US and a ban on dealings with six American entities. It says it's in response to recent restrictions imposed by Washington. Tensions are simmering between the world's two biggest economies before an expected visit by Chinese President Xi Jinping to the US in September. And a soccer player has died after being struck by lightning while on the field in Thailand. A monsoon hit during the game and lightning struck the ground by some players, with one being struck and killed. Spectators tried to help the 24-year-old, but he couldn't be revived. 12 other players also suffered burns. We'll have more coming up next.
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1: To sport, and a stalemate over the rollout of a new pay deal for A-League players has taken a fresh turn, with the competition's bosses publicly declaring their intention to reopen negotiations to avoid industrial action. Last month, players had unanimously voted down the last two offers put forward by the Australian Professional Leagues after the previous collective bargaining agreement lapsed on June 30. The expiry of the previous deal and the failure to strike a new agreement meant A-League men and A-League women players will have the option to exercise their right to industrial action. Now for a look at the capital city weather around the country. Partly cloudy in Magog and Brisbane with the top of 24. 18 and sunny on Gadigal Country, Sydney, while it's 14 and partly cloudy on Ngunnawal Gambri Country, Canberra. 16 and a possible shower for Nam, Melbourne, and partly cloudy in Nipaluna, Hobart with a max of 15. A top of 17 and a possible shower for Tundunya, Adelaide. A shower or two and 20 degrees for Borley, Perth, and sunny in Garamilla, Darwin with a top of 32. If you have any stories that you'd like to share with us, you can send us an email to news@oo. If you have any stories that you'd like to share with us, you can send us an email to news at nirs

0: mornings. I was all right, eh, this morning?
1: What did you think? Yeah, it wasn't too cold. See, I'm in a garage, so it is a little bit cold in that garage of my mum.
0: I was going to say, it'll be just a little bit.
1: It's a little bit cold with that concrete there.
0: Oh, can you get any carpet to put, you know, like your pieces?
1: I am. I'm having a look at Pandamart. Have you heard of the new Pandamart at Rockley there?
0: Hey, look. People have been going nuts about it, eh?
1: I know. I've been seeing videos and everyone's carpets flying everywhere all over the ground. It looks like a bit of a messy store, so I hope it's clean when I rock up.
0: You better get there before it all goes.
1: Yeah, I know.
0: You thinking about checking it out, are you?
1: I am. I'm thinking about checking it out. I really want to see what they got, because now that I've moved into Mum's, I'm like, oh, I want to do it up really nice. And because it's a garage, I'm like, you know, I'm trying to make it look like a nice room.
0: You got to make it your own.
1: That's it.
0: I'm sure you're – what colour are you going to go with? It doesn't matter. What colour is the – it doesn't matter. It's probably white or something, is it?
1: I think it'll be like grey. I love blue. My favourite colour is blue.
0: Is it?
1: So I love like blue, teal or green colours, anything like aqua. That's my favourite. That's my vibe.
0: I like aqua.
1: Yeah?
0: Well, I'm a green. I like green.
1: Green and blues. So, yeah, I like green and blues.
0: I think they go with lots of things.
1: Yes.
0: Green and blue. Red also goes with lots of things as well.
1: I love red.
0: Green and blues, that's us.
1: Yeah, I love green and blues. Because it reminds me of the ocean.
0: Right, gotcha. Now I'm with you. So you've gone with that little...
1: Yeah,
0: you're going with that
1: theme. I want to go because I already have like a couple of like ocean sea creature themes already like happening in the room. Right. So I'm like thinking, yeah, I might just get like a nice blue carpet, I reckon.
0: Yeah, how dark are we talking here? Or are you talking about the sky blue, or are you talking like, because there's different, you know?
1: I reckon like a nice like aqua sky blue, if that makes sense. Like I love baby blues, aqua colours, those kind of blues.
0: That'll look good.
1: Yeah, I reckon. I'm excited.
0: It'll be the best garage in Brizzy.
1: I hope so, because I'll be living in that side.
0: You're the Yeah, this is 1788, right?

0: baby burn.
1: Jake Banfield there, Sunburn. I like that song. Before that one, Alan Jackson, Little Bitty. What's going on, Gayella?
2: Not too much. I was actually going to ask you, what was your favourite feed growing up?
1: There's lots of them. But the first thing that pops to my mind when you say that is my mum's rissoles. I'm not used to. I still love them.
2: Yeah.
1: The best, the rissoles.
2: You can't beat rissoles.
1: Well, you can have it with absolutely anything. You can throw it on some bread, put it in a sandwich if you want.
2: Have it in a salad.
1: Veggies, do whatever you want with the old rissoles.
2: They're so good.
1: And you can have as many as you want too.
2: Yeah. And see, some kids, they get a bit picky. Some kids don't like rissoles, but I love my rissoles. What meat does your mum use?
1: Oh, she just throws together with a bit of mince there and away we go. But she has this knack of they're kind of all about the same size, size, you know what I mean? You know, sometimes you have the thinner ones or the smaller ones.
2: Thick ones that are thin.
1: She seems to have the knack of just having them good to go.
2: They all got to be the same size.
1: Well, they're pretty close to, until the end where you're running out of the mince.
2: You're like, okay, we're getting to the end of that mix.
1: Get the little small one, and I say, oh, here you go, just give it to my sister then.
2: You can have that one there.
1: Not much mince in that fella there. What about yourself?
2: Oh, I think it's got to be Pop's roux tail stew. My pop, he was such a deadly cook, and I think because he grew up like in the bush, and so he was the eldest son too, so he had to cook up, you know, for all of his brothers, I think that was one of their staples back in the day, which is now still our staple till this very day. My mum still makes that same roux tail stew.
1: When was the last time she made it?
2: Literally only a couple of days ago.
1: No wonder you're thinking about it. No wonder you want to talk about it. You want it, and hey, that'd be good. Hey, winter time too, yeah.
2: Oh, it's the best, especially with my throat. Oh, it's so soothing.
1: And do you mob, have some rice to start with it? What's your extras?
2: Honestly, we leave it. We just have it straight. Sometimes a bit of sourdough is really nice with it because I can't have too much gluten. But a bit of sourdough or maybe a bit of damper. Mum might chuck on some damper. But oh, I just love it by itself, to be honest, especially in the mornings as well. Oh, making me hungry.
1: Oh, no. I was about to say, can you stop?
2: But what's all your favourite feeds growing up?
1: Let us know. 0493 222 822. Can you beat the old mum's rissoles or the old Tiger Bales
2: root stew?
1: Yeah, can you beat that? I don't know. It's pretty
2: let's
1: hard
2: see.
1: To beat. Let's see. Send through your messages there, eh? All righty. Let's keep it going here with King Stingray.

0: AAA Murray Country.
1: It's a little after midnight, there's a couple in the corner, and I wonder what he said, because she's

0: Triple M Murray Country, The Brekkie Show, James Blunt there, bartender. Before that, we had Skeeter Davis and the Chicks there, Lubbock or Leave It, which I'm assuming is Lubbock. Hey, love it or leave it.
1: I was going to say, what she mean by that? I've never seen that. I've never heard that in my life.
0: Yeah, no, it's pretty catchy though.
1: Yeah.
0: Hey, you were talking about the Indigenous Fashion. Was it Indigenous Fashion?
1: National Indigenous Fashion Awards.
0: Yeah,
1: so
0: right.
1: The 2026 National Indigenous Fashion Awards that was happening on Latakia Country there, they announced the winners. So I thought we would have
0: they?
1: A yarn about them. So the Fashion Designer Award went to Arnie Delvey and Cockatoo Collins. So congratulations, Aunt, to Deadly. She's known for her textile design. Oh, sorry, the textiles, but that's a different winner there. So we've got Textile Design Awards. It's Liada Briggs Houston, celebrated for excellence in contemporary textile design inspired by culture and country. And then Traditional Adornment Award went to Michael Palatowe. Sorry if I mispronounced that. And Woody Minipini, one for her beautiful crafted Tungabuck basket. And we also have the Wearable Art Award, won by Lucy Simpson, recognised for transforming storytelling and culture into wearable artworks. And then we also had the Business Achievement Award that went to CAFTA. Community Collaborations Award went to Barbara Women's Centre and India's Tharagini Studio. And then we also had Young Achievements Award, won by Jake Powers, recognised as an exciting emerging talent in Indigenous fashion. So I thought, what a deadly way to celebrate our mob in fashion, you know? Rewarding them and you know, just recognising them and honouring their talents.
0: Where did you say that was held again?
1: In Larrakia, Larrakia Country, Darwin there.
0: Yeah, perfect. There's a lot of stuff going up in the NT at the moment.
1: So much. I'm getting FOMO. I want to go.
0: Are you?
1: I am. I want to be there. Yeah. I've never been. I've got to experience it one day.
0: Yeah, well, lock it in. Put it on your bucket list.
1: Definitely.
0: They've also, on the 15th, they got the National NAIDOC A up there, the ball up there. That's in, is it in Alice?
1: I believe it'll be in Alice on the 14th of August, I believe.
0: Yeah, 14th or 15th. I think it is.
1: 15th, one of them ones.
0: One of them ones. So still lots of stuff happening.
1: So much going on.
0: Delhi, that the now in terms of the fashion, like do other countries, do you think, recognise our stuff here?
1: I think in the last couple of years, other countries are starting to recognise. Back then, not so much, I don't think.
0: Mm-hmm.
1: But I do believe at the moment, like our mob are really making a massive name for ourselves. Like our art's going everywhere. Our designs, I think it's being, you know, walked on runways such as countries in Milan, as well as America. So I think, you know, we're definitely putting our designs on the map, which I'm so, so proud of, because obviously being in this industry and growing up in this industry, like it wasn't an easy industry to get into, and you didn't see a lot of mob. You know, represent and in this industry. So it's really deadly to see that a lot of our mob are now going international and designers are now showing their stuff around the world. I absolutely love it. Couldn't be any more prouder.
0: Yeah, good on them. It wouldn't be an easy industry to get into. For one, you'd have to be 100% dedicated in lots of different ways.
1: Definitely.
0: All the setbacks that I'm assuming, you know, that they have along their journeys and along the way.
1: Got to have thick skin in this industry, eh?
0: Thick skin, you know, you got to just, the people that believe in you, you just got to surround yourself with those people and just keep on going.
1: That's it.
0: One step at a time. So it's, when they finally get there, it's huge, eh?
1: Oh, it's massive and it's massive. So beautiful. I love, I just love celebrating our mob and all their achievements. It's always good to honour them and just recognise them.
0: Yeah, too
1: deadly. Show that black excellence.
0: You might be maybe modelling some of their stuff in the future, maybe.
1: I hope so. I always love working with mob, always love collaborating with all the mob.
0: Maybe you could reach out to them.
1: Yeah. I always love collaborating with mob, always.
0: Too deadly. All right, this is the Black Image Band here, This Land, right here on The Brekkie Show with Ray Nagus and Gayla Bales.

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1: Station sponsor.

0: Hey, Creedence Clearwater Revival. Have you ever seen The Rain? Before that one, Take It Easy, The Eagles. That song always, you know, the Adam Sandler movie, Longest Yard?
1: Yes.
0: When the guards wet all the grounds outside so they can't train anymore and they just don't care.
1: They start sliding in that mud.
0: Sliding in the mud and everything. That always reminds me, that song reminds me of that movie.
1: Great track.
0: It's a funny movie too.
1: It is. I've got to watch it. I haven't watched it in ages.
0: Yeah, it's getting around on the stand, I'm pretty sure. That's
1: we'll
0: pretty,
1: have to get onto
0: I'm pretty
1: it.
0: Sure that's where I was watching it there the other night. But hey, look, it's that time of the morning.
1: It is.
0: We've got to wrap it up. It always goes fast. Thank you very much for your company again this morning.
1: Thank you.
0: Well, not company, you're the co-host. I shouldn't say it like that. But I love that you're back because yeah, it was flying solo on Monday. Obviously, there's lots of bugs and lots of nasties getting around. And
1: yes.
0: You've had your troubles avoiding all of them.
1: I have.
0: You've been a little bit sick lately.
1: Had my fair share, but that's all right. I'm bouncing back stronger than ever.
0: You
1: I'm
0: are.
1: Here now. That's all that matters.
0: That's exactly right. Don't forget, KD will be in. That's Karen Durante with Let's Talk after the 9 o'clock news and weather. Hope you enjoy the music and mad yarns we had this morning on the Brekkie Show. If you're new to the Brekkie Show, why not come back tomorrow?
1: That's it. Hey, stay tuned.
0: 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I'm Ray Nagus, and this is
1: Gayala.
0: And we'll see you, Mom, bright and early again, 6 a.m. tomorrow. Enjoy your day, your mob. See you then.
1: See ya.
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0: Adam Evans with the NIRS News. A First Nations led study is hoping to prompt better affordable care for Indigenous men with prostate cancer in regional New South Wales. It found a lack of access to public surgical outpatient clinics and the high cost of private treatment are preventing some men from having surgery. Associate Professor Mei-Ling Yap from the George Institute for Global Health says men in regional areas should have better access to treatment.
1: We know that often what is wanted and what is sort of on the ground happening may not be exactly the same. And I think it points to the need that we need to really keep continuing research that can impact policy to make sure that Aboriginal and Torres Strait Islander people have access to healthcare that's life-saving and have the access that's the same as every person in Australia.
0: Anti-slavery commissioners across Australia have called for concrete action following revelations migrants have been working under conditions akin to modern-day slavery. New South Wales Anti-Slavery Commissioner James Cockayne says our system of illegal labour exploitation was still present in regional and rural New South Wales. He says this involved forced labour, debt bondage, servitude, deceptive recruiting, and in some cases sexual servitude. The issue is faced by many of the 33,000 immigrants on the Pacific Australia Labour Mobility Scheme. New technology that puts a camera inside eyeglasses could strip away privacy of others. That's the concern from cybersecurity experts. Based on Meta's camera glasses, an Australian retailer has sold out of their own version, which costs the fraction of the price. The smart glasses films from the perspective of the person wearing them. Dali Kafara is from Macquarie University. He's told the ABC the glasses' use of AI is also concerning.
2: These aren't just cameras, they're really an input pipeline for an AI process. And so the face that the glasses is capturing can be matched against databases to identify a total stranger. There's even like a little and relatively recent research that was done where two students have demonstrated that you can literally pair these glasses with a face search software and you can literally pull a stranger's name, their home address within seconds.
0: We'll have more coming up next.
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4: Program sponsor.
0: A woman has been arrested for allegedly stabbing four men in London. It all happened in central London, where the woman allegedly stabbed three men at the Shaftesbury Theatre before going around the corner and stabbing another. Two men have returned home while the other two are still in hospital. The Guardian is reporting it as a possible mental health-related incident. And a Malaysian-Australian author has received the Miles Franklin Literacy Award. Omar Musa, who is also a hip-hop artist, took out the $60,000 prize for his second novel, Fearsland. He told the ABC, "You can never predict or expect something like this, but I'm really stoked to have my work recognised and acknowledged alongside such amazing peers." Now for a look at the capital city weather around the country. Partly cloudy in Magidge and Brisbane with a top of 24. 18 and sunny on Gadigal Country, Sydney, while it's 14 and partly cloudy on Ngunnawal Gambri Country, Canberra. 16 and a possible shower for Nam, Melbourne, and partly cloudy in Nipaluna, Hobart with a max of 15. A top of 17 and a possible shower for Tundunya, Adelaide. A shower or two and 20 degrees for Boorloo, Perth. And sunny in Garamilla, Darwin with a top of 32. If you have any stories that you'd like to share with us, you can send us an email to news@nirs.org.au. That's news@nirs.org.au.
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This episode is brought to you by the University of Queensland. This episode is brought to you by the University of Queensland Business School. Coming

0: As you heard, this is a conversation you're about to hear as part of Triple A's partnership with the University of Queensland's Indigenous Business Hub. And we're going to hear about a mob that called themselves First Peoples Insurance. And Stuart White is the CEO director, and he's with me now. Stuart, welcome to Let's Talk.
1: Thank you, Auntie. Very excited to be here, and obviously also too on beautiful Turrbal and Yagara country in beautiful Meagen, Brisbane. And I also want to pay my respects to elders past, present and emerging. So deadly. Very happy to be here. Thank you.
0: Well, tell us a bit about yourself, Stuart. Who are your mob?
1: Yeah, I'm from Biripi, which is Itari sort of war hope sort of way. That's where my grandmother is from, grandmother and grandfather, so it's Warhope way. But I've been living off country most of my life, spent most of my childhood growing up down in Kingscliff, down on the Tweed River.
0: Beautiful area.
1: It sure is there with the Togos and the Comptons and the Slocky. So, yeah, went to school with all that mob, and then I decided to move to Meagen after finishing school in year 10. So,
0: all right.
1: But I guess from practicing my Aboriginality, I've been practicing it since I was about 8 or 9 years old.
0: Yep.
1: Okay, yeah.
0: So did you have an idea, even as an eight-year-old, that you're going to be where you are today, running your own insurance business?
1: No, I guess, look, I've probably got the gift of the gab. I'm a salesperson, and I think that's also generally, if I can be open, mob tend to not be great salespeople. So I knew I had that bit of everything that's fallen in front of me, I've landed on my feet quite well.
0: Yep.
1: And that's predominantly from a sales sort of perspective. Absolutely terrible at school. Shocking. Class clown. Interrupted. Always in trouble. Funny, I'm the son of a school teacher, a deputy principal. So,
0: did you go to the same school?
1: Yeah, I had my dad teach me in year 4. The discipline back in 87 was probably a little bit different than what it is now. So, yeah, I did get the old wooden ruler and the cane across my backside a couple of times.
0: Not only in the classroom, but probably at home too.
1: Probably at home, yeah. And Dad had to rule the rules. But look, I love my father, and I'm very lucky that I have two loving parents. But school did not sit well with me, purely just from a concentration sort of perspective. I always found it difficult to concentrate. On a side thing, I played a bit of golf. That's what golf was, where I sort of made it. So golf has always been sort of my sport. But I knew around the age of 14, 15 that I guess I wasn't going to be a golfer. I just didn't have the concentration. I mean, there's the likes of your Rory McIlroys that fly around in private jets and whatnot, and then, yeah, Tiger Woods, and then down the bottom you got, young guys sleeping out of cars, so to speak. So I ended up getting a job when I was 15 working at my uncle's timber company based in Brisbane. So I moved out and, 25 in due for long service. So there you go.
0: Oh, wow.
1: Worked at the one company for 25 years. So I am a workaholic. That's the best way to describe me.
0: What
1: so,
0: were you doing at in your uncle's timber yard? Were you doing sales, or were you actually?
1: No, but it basically started in the yard, strapping up packs of timber, and we were a wholesaler, I guess. So, you sell to your likes of your Bunnings. So timber come in big packs and you've got to sort of split it up. And so excited when I got my forklift license, and then I went into sales and then sort of went from there. So, yeah, and I did excel in the sales side of it, yes.
0: All right, and this is at your uncle's business.
1: Yes.
0: So when you stepped away after serving 25 years, where did you go then after that?
1: Yeah, I got involved in a sort of finance company, again, based here in Brisbane, CBD, and then that lasted there about 3 years, and then I got involved. My sister and I got set up a headhunting business.
0: Right.
1: This is before LinkedIn, so which was quite a powerful. So what we did is we headhunted people.
0: Yeah.
1: So we didn't post on Seek or anything like that. We targeted people that are already working.
0: Right.
1: So, yeah, I did that for a little while, but we also focused there. One of our target markets was shopping centres. So doing shopping centre leasing, centre management, operations.

0: operations development, and then I got approached to come and be a leasing executive.
1: All right. What's so a leasing executive?
0: So if you go into, you go into a Westfield and you look at, you know, there's a Meijer at one end and then there's a Coles and a Woolies, I put all those shops in between. So every time you go to a big shopping centre, who puts those stuff into those shops? That's me.
1: Okay.
0: That's what I do.
1: All right.
0: So, yeah, so and that's, once again, that's purely a relationship, long-term, building trust, sales kind of environment. You've got to hit the streets. You've got to knock on the door. You know, you've got to, if you look at the way a shopping centre is set up, you've got the Coles there, and outside Coles there might be a butcher. So you've got to go and find the best butcher in town. So you would go and hit the streets and go, hi, I'm Stuart and I've got this shopping centre. Do you want to come in? And yeah.
1: Well, I think having Westfield behind you, behind your name, kind of makes that task a little bit easier, doesn't it?
0: Yeah, it does. Yeah. Well, look, I was working for a competitor at the time. I was working for a company called Vicinity. So people familiar with Vicinity up here, they own Uptown, which they've just taken out. They also own the DFOs, Queens Plaza, some of the big ones they've got in Brisbane.
1: Yeah.
0: But I was at the time I was based in Melbourne.
1: Oh, right.
0: At the time working for them. And then I guess merging off that a little bit, RAPS started coming out.
1: The Reconciliation
0: Plan. So
1: was that important to you too, as a First Nations man, that these entities, I guess, that you worked for or worked with had some kind of plan in place, whether it was driving employment numbers up of Aboriginal and Torres Strait Islander peoples?
0: Yes. Yeah, absolutely. And, look, it was, I guess it was at the time, and this is nothing against Vicinity, but I was probably the first person within, I mean, they're an ASX-listed company. I was the first person, I guess, to come out, and I know that's a terrible way of saying it, but I guess from any kind of cultural survey, I was the actual person of, put my hand up and say, look, yes, I'm Aboriginal Torres Strait Islander.
1: Mm-hmm.
0: Looking back at it now, it probably didn't sit well with management, which was a little bit disappointing for me because I just didn't think that they knew how to handle it. At the end of the day, my job is to open shops, but then also too, a lot of RAPs are handled by HR department. And you know, when you got salespeople and HR in an environment, they're probably at one end of the spectrum. So it was just sort of something like, how do I balance that? And then the political side of a workplace is probably something that I just don't want to be involved in.
1: Yeah.
0: I like to sort of swim between the flags. And, you know, so I had management going, what are you doing this? But then on the other side of it, the HR side of it or the RAP, they were really excited. But then the more I got involved in the RAP side of it, I could see that it was a lot of sort of window dressing.
1: Yeah.
0: And there's nothing wrong with that. Corporates can only do so much, you know, if it's got to do with any kind of ESG or sort of social procurement. I always tell people with any of those kind of things, if the CEO is not on board, it doesn't flow down, so to speak, because it is a cost to the business. But I did some incredible things when I was involved in particular at QIC that I used to work with. I got involved with Emma Bambit, who did my embroidery here that you can see on my logo. She also does the North Melbourne football jersey.
1: Yep.
0: So I got her to do a birthing tree. She was her grandmother was stolen generation and was born on the banks of the Murray. So she did a birthing tree inside the ladies' toilets. So when the mothers can go in there and breastfeed, they can see this beautiful tree. And there's a story about how Emma's grandmother was stolen generation. She was born on the banks of the Murray and whatnot. So those little things that I actually was involved in, instigated, because I could pick up the phone. I knew the right people to talk to.
1: Yeah.
0: I could make it happen.
1: Yeah.
0: I knew that there was something inside me that could trigger going, I need to get involved in something. I'm so privileged that I'm actually Aboriginal, but I needed to. I've always discovered there has to be a gap. There is something out there. What is it?
1: Yeah.
0: Yeah, so. Yeah.
1: And I guess the other thing, like I come from a background working for non-Indigenous organisations and, you know, there's no mistaking that I am First Nations person, right? And being the only one, say, in your branch or your, you know, area, means that there's a lot of cultural load that gets that people experience. Was that your case as well throughout your career?
0: 100%. Yeah, because I had management on one, so I didn't know. They weren't really interested, you know what I mean? And as I said, coming out's probably a wrong way of word, but I was the first person to, you know.
1: But you're right, you do need that leadership. If the CEO isn't 100% behind it, then it's destined to, limp along, maybe fade, and disappear out of existence.
0: Absolutely. So even from reversal, like I get it now, you know, so we would get organisations that might have the Indigenous procurement policy or any ESG targets, you know, they want to pitch, can you do our insurance? And we get them all the time. And it's just like, do you really want to do business with me other than are we just ticking a box here? You know what I mean? Like, I want to engage with clients that want to do business with me that we can grow together. That's what's really important to me. And that just doesn't... Yeah, that's difficult sometimes.
1: Yeah. Well, we'll talk about the insurance journey in just a moment all of what you've told us so far, I've not heard the word insurance happen, apart from what you just talked about and what I said in the introduction. So we'll find out more about the journey after this.

0: LA is where it belongs, right here with you. Start your mornings with the Brekkie Show. Real laughs, real yarns, real community. Rolling through the middle of the day, it's the Truckin' Hour. Stories from the road, music for the long haul. And when it's time to head home, the drive show keeps you moving. Good vibes, big laughs, and the soundtrack to your arvo. AAA is here with the voices you know and love.
1: This episode is brought to you by the University of Queensland Business School.
2: This is Karen Durante for Let's Talk.
3: And I'm with Biripi man Stuart White, who is the CEO Director of First Peoples Insurance. If you've just joined us, you missed out on Stuart telling us a little bit about his background, having worked for small to ASX listed businesses, predominantly in the sales area. So, Stuart, when did insurance crop into your into your mind, and you thought, you know what, I need to establish a First Nations business.
4: Yeah, well, I guess coming out of the ASX listed side wrap, I could see there was definitely some gaps in the market. And at the time I was studying, I did a graduate certificate in innovation, entrepreneurship and innovation, which I was doing, and I was just always looking at what could work well and where are the gaps and something that I guess hasn't been copied yet. And there was a couple of sort of always non-negotiables with me that I had to own the business 100%.
3: Yep.
4: Because there was rumblings around the black cladding, 51% ownership and sort of stuff like that. So, and I also wanted to, so I was 100% Aboriginal owned, and I also wanted to create something for my children's children.
3: Yeah.
4: That was really important for me. Yeah. Because some of the gaps that I found when doing some study was the intergenerational wealth. I mean, it's obviously happening now, but it's still nowhere where it needs to be compared to non-Aboriginal businesses. And I really wanted to see that sort of intergenerational wealth come about. So I knew someone that worked in procurement and mainly in the construction side of it, and we're just having a yarn one day, and they sort of said that they get all these Aboriginal businesses that, you know, so, you know, Wattpac's building a bridge as a tier one builder, and under the IPP they need to spend whatever it is 3% on the contract on Aboriginal businesses.
3: Yeah.
4: And that can be across the board. It could be cultural training, uniforms, landscaping, earth moving equipment, PPE, whatever. And they said, look, I can get them, but they just can't get on site because they don't understand insurance.
3: Right.
4: And I just had this light bulb moment. I went, insurance? I'm like, okay. It's, I guess, it's predominantly a sales environment.
3: Okay.
4: It's a trust sale.
3: Which is very important given that, you know, Aboriginal and Torres Strait Islander communities haven't had really good experiences when it comes to not insurance companies but also insurance products. UPLA, funeral insurance is a prime example of more recent times, but there have been countless other experiences throughout the decades around insurance.
4: There's a lovely man called Noel who put together a document for Allianz's reconciliation plan. Must have been in about 2019, 2020, and there was three distinct things. There's a lack of trust, there's a lack of knowledge, and mob buys from mob. I guess on the first one with regards to the lack of trust, you know, if you look at things like, the funeral schemes, but also even Telstra, what Telstra have done with mobile phone plans and stuff like that.
3: Mm.
4: I think from an insurance perspective, there's a lot more, I guess, governance around what we do.
3: Yeah.
4: There's things.
3: There's more regulation.
4: There's a lot more regulations.
3: So is it APRA?
4: APRA, there's financial. Yeah, I work underneath a financial services license, which I'll talk to you more in a minute. I guess the difference between what I do versus a funeral, that particular funeral scheme, that is a product. I don't sell a product. I broker a solution, right. I guess, right? Yeah. So I, you know, we spoke about your particular insurance before. In an ideal world, I get you three quotes.
3: Yep.
4: Right? So, but these are my recommendations rather than, you know, and that's why we tend to deal, I guess, with businesses, not the public.
3: Yeah. So it's just commercial?
4: Look, we do a little bit of domestic, but I guess, you know, if you look at a house or a car, that's what you're protecting.
3: Yeah.
4: What I'm interested in is corporate governance, and in particular with MOP, right? So, you know, if you look at one of our sort of big customer bases, community health. Okay, so understanding the community health, I mean, the indemnity side of it, medical malpractice and whatnot. One thing that's not nice to talk about is molestation.
3: Mm-hmm.
4: Okay, so there's a big gap now in that particular, that molestation cover within community because it does happen. So it's our ability to go in as a trusted source, but then we want to teach the board on the governance.
3: Yeah.
4: That's not, yeah. So we don't do the public. We want to go in as a partnership to corporate organisations and understand the risks. This is what can happen, and then go on a journey with particular clients.
3: And one of the things I noticed that I guess one of the products that you broker is that, speaking of governance, is protection, I guess, for directors and officers of the business, so that, you know, if anything goes wrong with the business, they're protected as well, because depending on the company structure, they could be liable for all of the debts that the business incurs.
4: Yeah, absolutely. So there's and just off, I always say this. I'm very passionate about MOB, and I hope you can understand that in my voice. But also, too, I don't believe in upselling insurance. What I'm here to do is actually to grow the business and be able to identify risk and what can happen. That's what's really important, what can happen. From a management liability perspective, yep, so you've got association liability and then you've got management liability. Association liability is generally for non-for-profits, and then you've got management liability. Management liability, you're 100% correct, protects the directors and officers and also the statutory requirements, tax audits and stuff like that with running a small SME, which is generally under 250 million. On the claim side, you're seeing a hell of a lot of claims now from workplace bullying and sexual harassment within a workplace. Right, so they're happening a fair bit within that particular space. So that's why it's really important to, if you are a small SME, you know, you've got your public liability and your professional indemnity, trips and falls, the other one's a claims protection, but is protecting the organisation.
3: Yeah.
4: Yeah, as a director and then also the organisation as a whole.
3: Yeah. And I guess, like, for, and this is only something that I'm aware of because of where I work, and that is, and I do manage contracts, particularly with government, you know, in terms of grant agreements. And one of the stipulations is obviously to make sure that you have appropriate levels of public liability insurance. And so I guess that's something that you have to also provide as part, or, you know, look for in terms of when businesses come to you and say, well, we need to have public liability as well.
4: Yeah, that's true. So, I mean, a big part of my business, we do a lot of cultural consultants. So they will go into corporates and do things like RAPs, cultural training, stuff like that, which is, I just think, is brilliant. And a lot of the time they do have a contract that actually specifies what actually limits of liability you need.
3: Yeah.
4: The biggest one is obviously indemnity insurance.
3: Yeah.
4: So public liability is trips and falls. Indemnity is the advice that you give. That what happens with indemnity insurance is it's advice that you give 2 years ago that'll come back. So, for example, you say to do this 2 years ago and then something goes wrong, that's when there's generally a claim happens on the indemnity side of it. But it's quite interesting, depending on the organisation, if I could give the listeners some advice, a lot of the time those particular contracts are written by lawyers who don't understand insurance. Sometimes if you're got a particular, for example, you're a plumber and you're working on a set of designs that someone else has done and you're working on a government job, the government job say you might need indemnity insurance, right? What advice are you giving? Well, you're not giving any advice.
3: Mm.
4: You are working off a set of plans that someone else has. Now, you do need to have it, but sometimes it's good to negotiate those kind of limits because it can get costly. It can get costly if you need an indemnity limit of X because that particular policy will be the same for everyone else.
3: Yeah.
4: Same for the engineer who designs, absolutely, these are the set of plans, the building's not going to fall down or anything like that, versus someone that's actually working off a set of plans that someone else has done. They still need indemnity, but sometimes it's always good to be able to understand what your risk is. And sometimes you can actually push back to get the limits reduced to save you money, of course.
3: How long has First People's Insurance been around?
4: It's been around 3.5 years.
3: Okay.
4: So, it was a really, really interesting journey. I didn't have any understanding of insurance. Didn't know.
3: Brave man.
4: Didn't know what it was.
3: Yep.
4: Took 6 months off work. I put a business plan together. Thank you to UQ and UQ Adventures. I actually put my business plan together and I got them to try and break it.
3: Mm-hmm.
4: And the two of them had a look at it and couldn't break it. So that was really good. But then getting back to that, I knew that there was, you know, the lack of trust, lack of understanding and mob buy from mob. I also looked at Aon, who are a global corporate, the Canadian Indians, for example, they've got, they have their own insurance businesses now.
3: Yep.
4: You know, I don't know why in Australia we don't have an Aboriginal bank. I don't know in Australia why we don't have an Aboriginal super fund. You know, so there is particular gaps out there. And one of the reasons I did want to set up in particular financial services, which is, I guess, is an area the research that I've done, when mob comes off community, they do mob jobs, they do law or they do education or health, which is great, but there's a real lack of talent in the financial services sector.
3: Yeah.
4: The big mobs get them, when I was at QIC, Career Trackers, great organisation, but, you're pulling kids who private schools, educated, they're fine. What about the kids who don't go to school, fell off, were off the tracks at year 10?
3: Who struggled at school for whatever reason. I mean, that's your story too.
4: That's me. You know what I mean? So that's what I wanted to try and create, that intergenerational wealth, and especially in the financial services sector. There is some super funds coming about and being able to, once again, it's tricky dealing with the public. It's not something that I'm interested in, but that was one of the gaps that I particularly found, and the banking sector as well. So, if you have a look at in Canada, the Canadian Indians, even the American Indians, they've got shopping centres, they've got casinos. I looked at that type of model and I thought, look, not yet, but I think that's something that where mob can really, if we do it right, there's a massive opportunity to create this intergenerational wealth, which was so important to me. So, no insurance background, got the business plan and off I went and hit the streets.
3: And you invested this, your own?
4: Well, I had the business plan, but because it's financial services, I needed to work underneath someone's financial services license.
3: Okay.
4: That's what's really important. So I guess the way I describe my business is I'm an authorized representative.
3: Right.
4: I am going down to get down the path of becoming my own financial services license.
3: Right.
4: Not yet, but just to start off, I work underneath a company in Brisbane called AB Comshaw, Ian Garbutt, who is it's been a bit of a massive inspiration in my life. He was the one that, after pitching to probably 12 organisations, he was the one that rolled the dice on me. He knew how big the market was. I didn't know this until later. So, yeah, he gave me an opportunity. Everyone loved it, even the big ones, you know, your Aeons and your Marshes. They all loved it, even Aeon in particular being what's happening in Canada.
3: Yep.
4: But the bigger the corporate, harder it is to move the dial. Yep. And one thing that was 100% important to me was I had to own the business 100%.
3: Yeah.
4: I could not go out and sell to mob knowing full well that there's a non-Indigenous person behind me.
3: Yeah.
4: So to speak.
3: Okay.
4: And I had to own the client. So Ian understood that completely, and that's where I'm at today. Excellent. So I rolled the dice and, yeah, he gave me a go and off I went.
3: So you're hoping to get your own license at some stage?
4: I will get my own financial services license at one stage. Yeah, I mean, there's opportunities. I mean, I can see definitely mob protecting themselves.
3: Yep.
4: You know, Aboriginals becoming organisations, becoming their own underwriter.
3: Yep.
4: You know, all the risks come out of London, generally. Lloyd's out of London, that's where the most, but that's a path that I can definitely see. And, you know what, because of my profile, what's happening at the moment is that I'm getting a lot of the big corporate underwriters, the QBEs, the VROs, CGUs, Chubb, come to me going, oh, you're dealing with Aboriginal businesses, what can you do? And I say to them, well, start writing cover that protects what we do. And they say things like, what do you mean? I said, well, cultural burning. We've been looking after the land for 40,000 years. Mm. Being able to get mob to stay on community, work on community, to me is one way of closing the gap. But do you think you can get insurance for cultural burning? It's extremely difficult.
3: Mm.
4: So there's some of the things that I'm working on, projects in the background. Smoking ceremonies is another one.
3: Mm.
4: There's only one underwriter.
3: Even sorry business, because we know that in some communities, sorry business can go for weeks.
4: Correct.
3: And that means that a organisation, maybe without a person, for 3 or 4 weeks of a time when sorry business can literally also close down communities as well.
4: So there, yes, and I spoke to a coroner, children's coroner's court. I won't mention the state, but I said to them, "What regulations have you got around smoking ceremonies?" And they go, "Well, we don't have one." So people are coming on and doing smoking ceremonies, and they're not insured, which is quite scary because there's things. And sorry, I know insurance can get pretty boring, so I do apologise to your listeners. But you know, if you've got someone who's pregnant, an auntie who's pregnant, or you know, a mum who's pregnant, and then you know, inhale the smoke, and then what happens to the baby?
3: Mm.
4: Then you know what I mean. Like that's just something that you just got to take out that medical
3: side. And people don't think about things like that, except insurance.
4: You can insure anything.
3: Yeah.
4: Just the underwriter just doesn't want a claim.
3: Yeah.
4: So what are you doing to protect yourself?
3: Yeah.
4: And the other thing also too on that cultural burning side of it, you know, this is a journey for me being able to build that trust because when I go to these organisations who deal with rangers, I'm speaking to them and go, look, I'm First Nations business.
3: Mm.
4: I want to be able to protect you. I want to save you money on your premium and I want to give you higher sublimits. Mm. That's what I want to do. And I want to do a long-term partnership with you, right? But to try and get that information about what they do is very difficult.
3: Yeah.
4: Because they don't have the risk policies and procedures.
3: In place.
4: And that's something that as a journey that we have to, you know, work on. And that takes time.
3: One of the products, it's
4: a building rapport. It's not a transactional type.
3: It takes time. This is an ongoing relationship because if you are good at what you do, you know, you want that relationship to be long term and not limited by a year, depending on how long you know the contracts are.
4: Yes.
3: One of the insurance products I noticed is business interruption, and I wondered, is that because of things like? Is that something that's relatively new or has it always been around, because I'm thinking of COVID, I'm thinking of, you know, the Strait of Hormuz, where obviously, you know, that's a major shipping channel. It's blocked because of the conflict between the US and Iran and Israel. So has that always been a thing?
4: Yeah, it's interesting you say that. I mean, it becomes, I guess, from when the government classifies it as, an event,
3: yeah.
4: That's when the financial industry sort of changes. I mean, you're getting a bit of that. Another good, really good example is Bondi.
3: Yep.
4: At the moment, like since the Bondi massacre, a lot of those businesses on Campbell Parade have really suffered.
3: All right.
4: Because of the terrorist attacks and people aren't going to, I mean, I don't know what it's like now, but generally whenever the attack was, it was in the summertime. That's what sort of happens. Business interruption.
3: Which is a peak time for Bondi.
4: Absolutely. Absolutely. Yeah, especially those, they're paying big rent and whatnot. Business interruptions are, it always is, generally falls part of, I guess, what they call a business pack, which is a product that we sort of, that a lot of underwriters particular offer. So it protects the building regardless if you own it or you rent. But there is a limit there that you can actually put against any interruption to the business.
3: Yeah.
4: So a really good example that I like to use is a hairdresser. Okay, so you're a hairdresser and you've got this business, but next door, for example, catches on fire, smoke goes into your building and then destroys it, or you can't work. What the business interruption then does means that you can just set up across the road.
3: Yeah.
4: Temporarily, you can go set up across the road. If you own the building and then you've got to bulldoze it and then you've also got to put plans in place and go through council and whatnot, there is also limits there that can actually protect the organisation. So business interruption, is something there. But it's, you know, a lot of people tried it during COVID, but now a lot of underwriters have it in clauses that they won't any of those kind of things again. It's interesting also too, the working from home.
3: Mm-hmm.
4: Because a lot of organisations can just actually pack up now.
3: Yeah.
4: You know, everyone works on laptops. So you don't really need that business. What's the business interruption when everyone can just work from home?
3: Mm.
4: Depending on the organisation, of course.
3: Yeah.
4: You know what I mean? So, yeah.
3: But I guess it pays to know basically what safety measures you need in place of your own business, of your own organisation, so that you are ensuring that you have the right level of insurance apart from what's dictated to you by, say, you know, a funding body, to make sure that you are not, that you're not underinsured. That happened to an organisation that I run. That piece of equipment burned out, and the cost of replacing it was a lot more than what we'd allocated to replace it. As a prime example,
4: absolutely. And you know, getting back to that, you know, business interruption with regards to machinery. You know, so if you're a community health organisation and you've got an X-ray machine and it breaks down and the parts have to come from Belgium, what are you going to do? That could take 3 months. So, you know, there is machinery breakdown policies there that one particular underwriter that we like to deal with that actually includes business interruption within that particular machinery breakdown cover, because it's a big thing. Absolutely. If a piece of machinery breaks down and you can't work, it's going to cost you money. How long can you wait? How long can you wait? The underinsured things, because even in, you know, if you look at commercial buildings, I mean, construction now is just so expensive.
3: Yeah.
4: And to actually remove a property, people don't. I mean, if you look at where we are here, like if something was to happen to this building, it would cost, it could cost $1 million to get rid of it.
3: Yeah, touch wood.
4: Touch wood. No. But I'm just saying that's, a lot of people don't factor that in.
3: Yeah, yeah.
4: You know, that construction, getting rid of it, and then, I tell you where we do get it. We get it a lot in land councils that actually have social housing or community housing.
3: Mm.
4: Yeah, because the, you know, it's a tricky one. The land's worth sometimes a lot more than the house.
3: Yep.
4: And then also then to the cost to replace, you know. Yeah, it's tricky because we do a lot of the social housing with mob, and we've got to try and explain to them the ramifications if you do underinsure,
3: yeah,
4: what can happen? Yeah,
3: can be a minefield, but I guess this is an area that you can provide advice on. But you know, if there was one piece of advice that you want an Aboriginal and Torres Strait Islander person to take away with today, where's tonight come from, what would it be, particularly around your insurance coverage?
4: I guess it's also what is the risk? What is the worst thing that can happen? And just really understanding that particular risk and also speak to a trusted source. I mean, as I said to you before, we're not here to sell a product, but we want to be able to partner with corporates and teach the board about what are the risks. As I said, insurance can be quite a boring product, you know, and it's a boring subject as well, but it is important. And then really understanding that particular risk. The biggest thing with insurance that I find is it's not about the premium. It's what's in the fine print.
3: Yeah.
4: And that's really important. Everything's in the fine print. And that includes the endorsements and the exclusions.
3: Yeah.
4: That's really important. So just being able to, you know, so we, you know, if I'm we're looking to win over business, that's why we always ask for those policy schedules, not the certificates of currency, those policy schedules, so we can actually have a really deep dive and have a look exactly what you're covered, because there's things in there that you may be covered for but you may not need.
3: Yeah.
4: Or there's things that you're underinsured, you should have this.
3: Yeah.
4: You know, I mentioned before about the molestation. Molestation 4 or 5 years ago wasn't an easy product to get. It was actually quite expensive. It's actually come down a lot.
3: Yeah.
4: So, you know, we're going to community health now and going, well, you know, you've got a defence. This is just an example. You've got a defence cover there for $100,000. So insurers don't like to protect something that's against the law.
3: Yeah.
4: So if something was to happen, that 100 grand can go very quickly in legal fees, especially when it comes to that sort of molestation or sexual. Yeah. So what we're being able to identify now is you can go out there now and get $1 million cover.
3: Yeah.
4: Because you don't realise also too the payout. I know it's a touchy subject, you know. It's uncomfortable to people to talk about, but getting those,
3: yeah,
4: there is a risk there. And especially, you know, the big one also too is the NDIS. You know, you've got mob going out to people's houses. Okay. What are they doing when they get to the house? Are they meeting them at the front door? Or are they going in? Are they washing them? Are they helping them put away? You know, it's a very unique risk. So we just need, from my perspective, you just need to understand what is the risk, what is the worst thing that can happen.
3: Yeah.
4: Yeah.
3: Well, hopefully we've made insurance less boring today. We thank you.
4: Hopefully.
3: Well, thank you for coming in and sharing your story and, you know, the journey of First Peoples Insurance thus far. I guess what's the do you want to tell people where they can find out more about First Peoples?
4: Yeah, absolutely. And also, too, I just want to, if I could, make a quick shout-out to someone who has come into my life that I'm so grateful for. I needed to I had a bit of a change of business where I needed to actually – I've got to get out. One of the things with insurance, it's very desk-bound and you can't build relationships over teams and you've got to go out and have a yarn and I've got to get out to community. 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